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1: Mocha.
2: 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On a Friday, you just won $400.
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0: A spin of the wheel, that's it. 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

0: They live out there. They should be able to know what's coming, more though than we need to, right? And then the other thing is certain individuals can feel it in their bones when weather is about to change, or like when a storm is on the horizon. I've never dealt with that phenomenon, but that's nuts. And then the third thing is smell. Some people, apparently it's just some, not all, can smell when a storm is on the horizon. I think I can, because throughout the summer so far, when there's been rain in the forecast, I don't know if it's like a mind trick that my body plays, but I feel like I can smell it coming. And then hours later, boom, there it is. Can you smell that? And what is that called?
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1: Okay, I've been told a couple of interesting things regarding the weather. 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They're more in tune with nature.

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2: Karen speaking.
3: Hello, Karen. This is Jeff.
2: Hi.
3: Teach me about this fancy word you've texted in here.
2: It's petrichor.
3: Petrichor.
2: Yeah. So when it rains and, you know, there's a smell to freshly wet dirt.
3: I like that smell. So that's petrichor?
2: Yeah.
3: It does sound like an oil and gas company.
2: But it's an awesome smell.
3: Yeah, I'm the safety officer over at petrichor. Smells like dirt.
2: Right?
3: It's a great smell.
2: It is. I love it.
3: Fresh, wet, earthy. Mm.
2: Yeah.
3: Do you think everyone likes that smell, or is it just a select few of us?
2: I think it's just a select few.

0: I wonder why that is.
1: I don't know. It could be because you can smell rain too. Like I can smell rain.
0: Yeah. So that was another question, is not everyone can smell. And I don't know the proper word for that because petrichor is like the freshly wet dirt.
1: Yep.
0: Someone's saying ozone, that we're able to smell ozone as the pressure drops and comes down toward the ground.
1: I think it might be more humidity.
0: As a storm approaches, barometric pressure drops, which often pushes ozone, which is a sharp, sweet, and clean scent, down toward the ground. So maybe that's what it is.
1: Yeah.
0: Because that's kind of what it smells like.
1: Maybe.
0: Like if that smell could be my laundry.
1: Oh, right?
0: I want ozone detergent. All right. Well, thanks for the nerdy weather talk. I appreciate it, Karen.
1: Anytime.
0: See you later.
1: All right. Bye. Kiss 92.5.

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1: on Kiss 92.5.
2: Hello.
3: Yo, this is Jeff calling from the radio. How you doing?
2: Hey, Jeff. Good, Ben.
3: What's your name?
2: Ben.

0: Ben, I did not know that it was possible to smell ozone.
1: Yeah, so right before it rains, the ozone from the stratosphere is pushed down towards the earth before the rain falls, and that's that smell that we smell before, right before a thunderstorm.
0: I always just assumed that I was smelling it on the breeze, if you know what I mean. You know
1: right?
0: what I mean?
1: Yeah, like, yeah. No, I totally know.
0: Yeah, like the storm is somewhere that way, but the breeze is carrying the waft, and that's not what's happening?
1: Well, kind of. I mean, maybe. Yeah, it's the way the water molecule is pushing the ozone out of the stratosphere down to where we can smell it. But yeah, that's what we smell. Yeah, it's just like three oxygen molecules tied together.
0: And only a certain number of humans can actually smell that.
1: Now that I didn't know. That's news to me. But I heard that last, I don't know if it was last week or earlier this week when you were saying same with asparagus.
0: I got to Google this to be sure that I am unique compared to other schmucks. So hang on. Is it true not all humans
1: smell
0: rain or ozone, I guess, rain, before it arrives? It is true. Not all humans can smell rain before it arrives. The distinct earthy scent is known as petrichor.
1: Yeah, so petrichor is like, you know, when you go outside and you smell like the earth, like it smells like peat moss,
0: earthy.
1: Like earthy.
0: Yes.
1: Yeah, that's geosmin, which is like part of petrichor.
0: Gotcha.
1: And then the ozone is that like, oh, it smells like it's about to rain smell, which is a little bit different, right? Like it doesn't smell like earth necessarily.
0: And you're right. I'm seeing this here. As a storm approaches, barometric pressure drops. It pushes ozone toward the ground. Yeah. You're a damn genius, Ben.
1: Just science 9, buddy. I've taught science 9 15 times, and I'm going to tell you, as far as science courses go, that's the one you need. You just enough about science
0: that
1: you understand the world without getting too heady.
0: I love it. Hell yeah. Thanks, man. I'm going to call you next time I have questions.
1: Cheers, buddy.
0: See ya.
1: See you later.
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2: I appreciate the message here from Jared on the text inbox. It says, Jeff, have you watched The Hawk on Netflix yet? You were talking about it before it came out. Well, it's here now. I haven't watched it. I haven't found the time. I've been wrapping up other shows and movies that I've been watching and wanting to watch as well. Haven't got around to The Hawk, which is a new comedy golf series with Will Ferrell on Netflix. This checks all the boxes for me, so I'll get to it. But no, I haven't seen it yet, so don't spoil it. Shh, please.
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Calgary, Alberta, Canada. There's Tate McRae. You broke me first on Kiss. I'm Jeff. It's about 21, maybe 20 degrees out there, depending on where you're at in town right now. Forecast looking pretty warm for the rest of the week and through the weekend. Bit of rain to round out your weekend, though. Let's take a look at it. Thursday, 25 with increasing cloudiness. Friday, sunshine and 27. Saturday, 28, but with some showers. Sunday, 29 with some warm rain. And Monday as well, 28 degrees with a chance of showers. Here's Ray, Where's My Husband, on KISS 92.5.

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2: Well, we were chatting about this in the first hour of the show tonight, and you're not done with it. 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Sure, you've gone on a couple of dates. They're fine when they sit across from you at the dinner table, or if you go watch a movie or go on a nice walk. And then you get inside their home and you go, this is how you live? 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
1: All right, I've got Megan on the telly here. Megan, if you go to a romantic interest's home for the very first time, what are you looking for, hoping to see and not hoping to see?
2: No bed sheets on the bed and one pillow. I don't know why, but for some reason, men feel like they don't need bed sheets.
1: Yeah, a lot of men have been accused of this. You've heard maybe a couple of the texts or calls in here, women complaining that men don't have bed frames or headboards either.
2: Yes! Sometimes it's just a mattress on the floor.
1: Because, Megan, we're simple beings. It doesn't take much to please us, you know?
2: But how do you not get cold at night? I just don't get it.
1: And so you said something about the dishes and cutlery too, right?
2: Oh my God. Why is it that they don't need cups and plates and utensils? It's just plastic cups and some foam plates.
1: Yeah, they don't want to do dishes, so they throw it away when they're done. I get it.
2: Oh my God. There's nothing in the cabinets. What's the use of the cabinets?
1: Oh, this is good. This is good for two reasons. It's a good opportunity for women like yourself to vent, which clearly you're letting it all out. I like that.
2: Yes.
1: That's good. And also, men listening to this, take notes.
2: Take notes, please.
1: Be better.
2: Be better.
1: Or at least pretend, like when the ladies come over, okay?
2: Exactly. Get a few plates, put them out when they're there. You don't got to use them. Just have them, please.
1: That's great, Megan. Thanks for this.
2: Yes, of course.
1: See you, buddy.
2: See you.
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2: Fellas, take note. If you bring a lady that you're interested in romantically to your home, they will be harshly criticizing your home. Okay, they'll be critiquing things. They'll be taking notes in their head, red flags, green flags, things.

0: that they are happy to see in your living environment and things that they are very disappointed to see. Laura, what are you looking for in a man's house?
1: I expect the shoes to be neat and tidy, not just kicked off and blocking the door and all that garbage. And if you go to the bathroom, the toilet paper better be on the roll.
0: Things that are not too hard to do, all right? These are reasonable expectations.
1: Yeah, they're simple things that show you you're not lazy.
0: Laura, the shoes at both my front and back doors are strewn about.
1: That's nails on chalkboard to me. They have to be set properly beside each other, and you should be able to open and close the door without pushing shoes around.
0: I can't fit them in the closet by the door because my wife's got 1,000 pairs of hers.
1: Oh, sounds like you guys need the yard sale.
0: We could make a mint.
1: Absolutely. Then you can get a shoe organizer.
0: Instead, it's going to lead to couples therapy.
1: Yep, absolutely.
0: Hey, toilet paper on the roll. Do you go roll end over the top or under the bottom out the back?
1: Over the top, like a beard, not like a mullet.
0: Hey, I've never heard it put that way, but that really makes sense to me. That's the easiest way to describe what you mean.
1: Absolutely. Beards are cool. Mullets are not. They look like mud flaps hanging there.
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2: Thank you so much for another really fun show tonight. We'll do it all over again tomorrow, as we do every weekday evening around here. I will end the show by saying this. People were asking on the text inbox, Jeff, do you know if bugles are sold in Canada? I did some research and some digging on this, and apparently bugles can be found at most Walmart locations, not just here, but everywhere in Canada. Sometimes they're out of stock, of course, so you got to keep that in mind. And for pricing, I think it's pretty pricey depending on the part of the country that you're in. Anywhere from $2 a bag to $8 a bag. But on Amazon, someone was saying bugles can be purchased for $60 a bag. So don't go doing that, okay? I'm sure you can find bugles to all of those who are concerned and wondering right here in Canada for way cheaper than $60 a bag.
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2: This is 5 in 7.
3: Okay. So again, Maury, this is the French immersion version of 5 in 7. All answers given in today's match will be given in French. Damn it, Maury. Are you ready?
4: Okay.
3: Maury, name 5 colors in French.
4: Okay. In order? What would be the order? Bleu, rouge, gris, yi.
2: Loser.
5: What was the last one?
4: Yi.
6: What's yi?
4: Yellow.
6: What was gris?
4: Green.
6: Oh, okay. Yes. Okay.
5: I thought, also, Maury,
6: I did need them in order.
4: Okay. What's the order?
2: Loser.
5: Next.
6: I don't know, man. That was your dumb question. Maury, name 5 odd numbers in French.
4: Trois, un, cinq,
2: c'est. Loser.
5: What?
4: C'est.
5: Huh?
4: C'est.
6: Say. All right, moving on with the French immersion version of 5 in 7. Maury, name 5 months in French.
4: Okay. Janvier, February, March. Arper.
2: Loser.
6: What was that last one?
4: Arper?
6: Arper?
5: What the hell is an arper?
6: Arper.
4: Yeah. April.
6: Oh, April. Oh, arper.
4: Arper.
6: The last time we did this, this gave us a Juvelon when Maury thought that was a day of the week in French. We'll try this one more time. Maury, name 5 days of the week in French.
4: Okay. Lundi, Mardi. Fart.
6: Loony, Marty, Farty.

0: What the hell is a loony Marty Farty?
1: Loony Marty Farty.
2: I think I knew them.
0: What, those your neighbors?
1: Loony Marty Farty. It's like you're sitting there swiping through Grindr. Loony Marty Farty. Loony Marty Farty. Okay.
0: Out of curiosity.
1: Yeah.
0: What day is Farty?
2: Wednesday.
1: Well, obviously.
0: Duh.
1: Okay, we will do one last one here. Okay. Very easy. Very easy. The easiest question that we could ask in the French immersion version of 5 and 7. Maury, name five letters of the alphabet in French.
2: A, B, C, D, B, C, D, A, B, C, D, A.
1: Loser. A, B, C, D, A?
2: A, B, C, D, A.
0: You want to try again? No time limit this time.
1: Oh, yeah. That's okay. Here we go. Maury, are you ready? Go for it.
2: A, B, C, D, A. A, B, C, D, A. Fade. A, B, C, D, A. Fade. No. A, B, C, D.
1: A, B, C, D, A, F, J. A, B, C, D, A, F, J.
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1: I love a junk study. I love anything that starts with, according to a new study.
2: Oh, right.
1: Then the more nonsense, the better for me. The other thing I love is judging people. So this is the perfect study.
2: Yes.
1: It's the perfect study. In some way, shape, or form, and I don't know how they did it because they don't actually explain the science behind it, but a website analyzed how much people with different names spend on gifts and figured out which names of people are the most generous and which ones are not.
2: No.
1: Okay, again, that's where the story ends. There's
2: really?
1: No, and they just go to a list of names. There's no, they don't tell you how they got those names. It only is based on what? Nothing. But whatever. Why bring facts into this?
2: Sure. Why bring facts into
1: a
2: study?
1: Why bring facts into a study?
2: Okay.
1: Come on, we've learned our lesson with that before.
2: So a person's name will reveal how much they spend over the holidays.
1: Let me read this to you here. A random shopping website.
2: Is that what it says?
1: I'm reading this story verbatim.
2: It doesn't even say Amazon.ca.
1: No, it says a random shopping website analyzed how much people with different first names spend on gifts, and they figured out which people are the most generous based simply on their names.
2: Okay.
1: Well, I don't need any explanation past that. I'm good with this.
2: I just want to hear the names.
1: Co-signed. It's done. Peer-reviewed. Okay, so do you want to hear the five names for guys who are the most generous or the least, who are the cheapest?
2: Yes.
1: Let's do the most generous first.
2: Okay.
1: Guys named Paul, David, Mark, Andrew, and Chris.
2: Oh. Okay.
1: I have no friends named Paul, David, Mark, Andrew, or Chris.
2: Paul, David, Andrew, Mark. I got a friend named Mark.
1: Yeah.
2: And that's it.
1: The cheapest by name. Adam. Lee.
2: I don't know anybody named
1: Ben.
2: Oh my God, I know a friend named Ben. He's cheap as hell.
1: Is he?
2: He is.
1: Steven.
2: Do you know Steven? Nope, no Steven.
1: Yeah, And Martin.
2: Nope, no Martin.
1: Not a lot of guys named Martin anymore.
2: No.
1: When's the last time you met a Martin?
2: I don't think I've ever met a Martin.
1: I've ever met a Martin. I don't know if anybody's ever walked up and been like, "Roz, this is my my good buddy Martin." I don't know if I've ever met a Martin.
2: Never met a Martin.
1: No.
2: Ever.
1: It's weird. It's a very common name.
2: Yeah.
1: I've never met a Martin. You ever met a Darla?
2: No.
1: Oh.
2: You?
1: Yeah. Once or twice. I thought about that the other day.
2: What are you thinking about Darla for?
1: I don't know. I saw the name. I was watching Dora or something like that, and there's some character named Darla.
2: Darla the Explorer?
1: I was watching Darla the Explorer.

0: Okay, now come on now. Let me move on here. We're doing science. Okay, and then the five women who spend the most on presents. Okay. According to only name alone. I don't know how they got to this,
1: but
0: they got to it.
1: By a random shopping website.
0: By a random shopping website. Okay. So the five women's names who spend the most, according to this study, Rebecca, Karen, Julie, Sarah, and Jane.
1: Okay.
0: Right?
1: Yeah.
0: That's not bad.
1: I want to hear who these cheap-ass women are.
0: The five cheap women. That's a terrible thing to say. Okay, the five cheap women. The five cheapest women's names. Patricia.
1: Uh-huh.
0: Jillian.
1: Uh-huh.
0: Janet.
1: Uh-huh.
0: Carrie.
1: Uh-huh.
0: And sorry, Mom. Diane.
1: No!
0: Yeah.
1: Your mom's
0: My
1: cheap.
0: Mom's on the list of cheap. How dare you call my mother cheap? Did you just call my mother cheap?
1: I did.
0: How dare you call
1: I didn't call your mother cheap.
0: Uh-huh.
1: Science did.
0: Science did. Oh, no.
1: Science called your mom's cheap. So don't get mad at me.
0: So stupid.
1: Get mad at science.
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1: We've talked so much, like just at length, of different stories and articles and studies about couples who fight. Because I don't fight with Catherine. Like, we'll have disagreements. Like, we disagree about things because we're grown humans. But we don't fight. Like, we don't have explosive fights.
2: I'm trying to think of the last time or, like, what Jenna and I have ever fought about.
1: Yeah.
2: And I honestly can't. Like, we've had disagreements, sure.
1: Yeah,
2: but like, a big blowout?
1: A fight. Like, when's the last time you had a fight? I mean, Catherine and I, we've fought in the past. But I'm such a jerk when I fight. I am like,
2: oh, I can see that.
1: God, I'm so odd. I'm terrible when you, like, you'll cry in a couple seconds. Like, I'm just real.
2: Yep, I know.
1: She's
2: texted me before.
1: I take terrible cheap shots because I have no interest in fighting, so I'll just shut it down as fast as I can. Oh, and I throw big rocks when I fight.
2: Oh, you do?
1: I really do. Yeah, it's terrible.
2: You're the worst.
1: Yeah, no, it's awful. It's awful. I just go into destroy and I just want to end it immediately. And I throw huge rocks when I fight. So it's not fun, right, Maury?
3: No, it's not when you and I fight.
1: Right. So they say this, because Maury and his husband Matthew, they fight a lot.
3: We just fought yesterday about goat cheese on the floor. I said I didn't put the goat cheese on the floor. I said it fell off his cracker, not my cracker.
1: Right? Fight. Where in any other house, it's be like, man, let me just go get you a paper towel, clean the goat cheese right up.
3: No, I was in the office going, I didn't drop the goat cheese.
1: Right.

0: fighting about crackers.
1: So the good news, they say, the good news, damn it, Maury.
2: And everybody else who fights with their significant other. If you fight, by the way, give us a text right now.
0: 925-555.
2: So they say that if you get into lots of loud, explosive fights with your significant other, that might mean you will actually live longer, they say.
0: No.
2: The bad news, that just means you're going to be living longer and having more horrible fights. So I don't know whether that's
3: But it doesn't say that you'll be living longer together.
2: No, it does not at all say that.
3: Because you didn't say that. You just said you'll be living
2: longer.
3: That's
2: right. According to a new study out of Arizona, couples who have blowout fights are most likely to live longer. Researchers say that the key is that both of you have the same approach to handling your issues. Oh, so it does mean together.
3: Oh.
2: Yeah, so if you have massive fights, that's good. If you both just suppress your anger, that is not nearly as good. So I guess what they're saying is what you don't want in a relationship are people who treat conflict differently.
0: Yeah.
2: Right?
3: You can't bottle it up.
2: Where one person loves to fight and the other person does not. That's not a good, healthy relationship. If you're two passive individuals, not necessarily those who bottle it up, but let's just say people who can work through small differences like cheese on the floor without it turning into a massive blowout, or like Maury and Matthew, where every little thing sets both of you off.
3: Like when I went to bed last night while he was still wrapping presents and I wasn't helping him. I'm like, yeah, but it's 11 o'clock. It's my bedtime. Good night. And I closed the bedroom door. And he's like, you're just going to leave me here doing all the wrapping? I'm, yep.
2: You got in a fight at 11 o'clock at night?
3: Yeah.
2: My God, man.
3: Time doesn't matter when you're fighting.
2: Right.
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2: Abdul Khan hit us up on Twitter and said, hey, Roz and Mocha, you guys should talk about this on your show. It'll make everyone's morning ride to work with a link. And so what? I clicked on the link. And
3: spam.
2: It's a story from good.com. Live well, do good.
3: Yeah.
2: Let me read you this story. Anna Truppiano is a first grade teacher at Kendall Elementary School in Washington, D.C., a school that serves deaf and hard of hearing students from birth through grade 8. In addition to teaching the usual subjects, Truppiano has to help her students thrive in society that doesn't do enough to cater to people who are hard of hearing.
3: Oh, no. Is this a sad story? Is it making me cry?
2: Recently,
3: very emotional.
2: Recently, Truppiano had to teach her students about a round

0: another personal topic. Farting in public.
1: Oh.
0: A six-year-old boy farted so loud in class that some of his classmates began to laugh. The boy was surprised by their reaction, and he didn't know that farts make sounds.
1: Oh, no!
0: This created a, quote, wonderful and funny teaching moment for Truppiano. And then she shared the conversation on Facebook. So she wrote, today in my first grade class, one of my deaf students farted loudly in class and all the other students surrounded looked at him. The following is a snippet of a 15-minute conversation that happened entirely in American Sign Language among the group of deaf students. Kid one, why are they looking at me? Me, because they heard you fart. Kid one, what do you mean? Me, hearing people can hear farts. Kid two, totally horrified. Wait, they can hear all farts?
1: Oh, no.
0: Me, well, no, not all farts, but some of them, yes. Kid three, how do you know which farts they can hear and which farts they can't?
1: Oh.
0: Me, well, you know sometimes when you feel your butt move when you fart? A lot of those they can hear, but if your butt doesn't move, it's most likely they can't hear. Kid one, tell them to stop listening to my farts. That's not nice.
1: Oh, man.
0: Me, hearing kids can't stop hearing farts. It just happens. Kid two, then I'll just stop farting then.
1: No.
0: Me, everyone farts. It's totally healthy. You can't stop. Kid three, wait, everyone, even my mom? Me, yep. Kid two, my dad? Me, yep. Kid one, you? Me, yep. Kids laugh hysterically. Kid one says, so you can hear and smell all farts? She says, some of the farts, yes, not all of them. Kid two says, can hearing people see farts? Kid two says, oh, sorry. Kid one says, can hearing people see farts? Kid three says, yeah, green smoke comes out of your butt. I saw it on TV. She says, that doesn't happen in real life. Kid one says, ugh, wait, I don't understand farts. And then she finishes it off by saying, I went to college for 8 years to have these conversations.
1: Oh, man.
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2: Hi, guys. Good morning. How are you?
3: Good. How are you?
2: Okay. Feeling a little sick, but I'm all right.
3: Oh, no. It's that time of year.
2: Yeah. Ross, how you feeling?
4: Yeah, I like how.
2: Yeah, I hear you. Listen, it's Diana. You know how Maury's, like, acting skills are, like, on fleek?
3: First of all, nobody says on fleek anymore.
2: Hey, listen, I'm saying this because I heard this on the podcast. I thought it was hilarious.
4: Okay.
2: He's on point, right? And he's, like, super great at imitating characters and all this. Now, I wanted to see if he was actually able to imitate or impersonate one of my favorite childhood cartoon characters.

0: Now, I can do a little bit of it, but do you think we can get him to do, to try it?
1: Well, who is it? Enough with the teasing. That's our job.
0: Donald Duck.
1: Oh, okay. Maury, can you do a Donald Duck?
2: Wait, now, Diana, before you do your impression of Donald Duck, let's hear Dan and Maury's impression of Donald Duck.
1: Okay.
2: What?
0: Yeah, no.
2: The hell was that?
3: Donald Duck.
1: Try again.
2: Hold on. That's not Donald Duck. This is Donald Duck.
3: No, you have to say something. Can I said, guys, especially for Donald Duck.
0: Can you guys actually, like, bust out a word there while you're doing it?
3: Okay, yeah, well, okay, I did. Hot first shot. Of all, for the record,
2: ahead,
3: I did.
2: Diana.
3: I did.
0: Yes.
1: Go ahead, Diana. This is your big moment.
0: Okay.
2: What'd you
0: did
2: say?
0: You get that?
2: No.
1: What'd you say?
0: Oh, hold on. I'm sick, guys. You gotta bear with me here. Hold on.
1: Uh-huh.
2: What are you saying? I don't even understand.
0: Well, that's
2: pretty
0: good.
2: Oh, yeah, boy. Okay.
3: Okay, so I'll do his other famous line, sucking succotash.
2: No.
1: No, that's not Donald Duck.
2: Okay, say
0: no,
2: oh, boy, Maury.
0: Daffy Duck.
4: Oh, boy.
0: You know what? You sound like Donald Duck when he's really mad and he goes.
1: That wasn't bad. Whoever did that one.
2: That was me. I did that one.
1: Okay. Yeah. Okay.
0: Oh,
1: yeah.
0: My God. Okay. You guys.
1: Yeah. Are you happy now?
0: I am.
1: Okay, good.
2: All right. Thanks, Diana.
1: What did you just say?
3: Bye-bye.
2: Like, that sounds like Donald Duck just got shot in the face.
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good morning. I am Shem, a.k.a. Cheesecake from the Roz and Mocha Show. Hope you're having a great Thursday so far. Sometime before this hour is up, you are going to hear this sound. Delicious. You're going to hear that sometime before this hour is up. When you hear that, you got to text the word money. Money and your name to 925-555. We are going to give somebody $10,000 before this month is up. That's next week, Friday. Looking forward to that. Again, here's the sound you're looking for. There you go. When you hear that, text the word money and your name to 925-555. This is a kiss to cash. Ooh, somebody is going to get paid. $10,000, July 31st. 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
2: Man, it's this time of year where my fingernails start hurting.
3: Your fingernails start hurting?
2: Yeah, because
3: how's that possible?
2: Because over the holidays, I eat more pistachios than I do at any other time of the year.
3: Oh,
2: And I had a ton over the weekend.
4: I had some last night.
2: And I had a ton over the weekend. And underneath my thumbnails is all cut and raw.
3: I know.
2: From trying to force pistachios open.
3: When we eat pistachios at home, my wife will always take the one that's like completely closed.
2: Yeah.
3: And then she'll just pass it to me.
2: Right.
3: Not to open for her, but just to open like... I don't want this one, you take it.
4: I feel you should be able to bring those ones back for like more pistachios.
2: You should. I need a shucker. You know what I mean?
3: A pistachio shucker?
2: Yeah. Like, you know how they do with, what are those things called? Yeah.
3: And
2: like
3: mussels.
2: Oysters.
3: Oysters, yeah.
2: Yeah. Like I need a pistachio shucker. Something that maybe just like slips over your thumb like a little thimble.
4: You know.
2: That I can then just hold it and snap them open.
4: You know that they sell pistachios shelled or hulled already.
2: Don't want that because pistachios should be enjoyed one at a time.
3: Yeah, I agree.
2: I don't want to throw a handful of pistachios
3: like
2: in my
3: peanuts.
2: Mouth. Yeah, I don't want to do that with pistachios. And I enjoy the process. Like, I enjoy the reward for a pistachio after having done the work.
3: Yeah, however, it's hard work.
2: I will say this, though, and every bag has one. Every bag has that one nasty pistachio that ruins it for everybody else. You know when you eat that one and you're like, oh, that was off?
4: Mm-hmm.
2: Every bag has that one nasty pistachio.
3: Is it the one that the shell is pretty much open and it's still hanging in there?
2: Yeah.
3: But it's like dried out?
2: It tastes terrible.
3: Yeah.
2: It tastes terrible. Like it tastes like foot, right? It's not good.
3: I was going to say.
4: There's nothing wrong with the taste of foot.
3: Plastic bag.
2: Not it.
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2: Uh-oh.
1: And if this isn't the thing of nightmares, I don't know what is. Now, keep in mind that they've, like, messed with the speed of them, and they've changed the pitch a little bit.
2: Why?
1: Just so it actually sounds like something. They did what they needed to do to sort of get a sound out of it. So
2: okay.
1: Here's audio recording number one of vibrations on Mars.
3: Sounds like a windy day.
1: Yeah. Okay.
3: And, but like a windy day in your nightmares.
1: Yeah, exactly. Oh, you just wait. Here's audio recording number two of okay. Sounds of Mars.
3: Okay.
1: Yeah, right? Yeah.
3: That's like, okay, Demogorgons.
1: Yeah.
3: They're coming.
1: Thank you.
3: That's scary, man.
1: Thank you. Right?
3: Nope.
0: Roz and Mocha.
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1: What advice can you guys give me?
2: Okay, so my question is...
0: Got a problem you can't fix? Roz and Mocha got you.
3: Finn, my man, what's up? It's Roz and Mocha.
4: Hey, hello.
3: Yo, Finn, how old are you?
4: I'm 10.
3: Okay, why are you on FML? What's going on?
4: How do I get my friends to just stop crushing on my mom?
3: Oh my God.
5: Finn, you wrote us this. Hey, Roz and Mocha, fix my life. My friends think my mom is very hot and want to talk about her all the time. I want to talk about sports and important stuff, but they just want to talk about my mom. I told my older brother, who's in high school, and he said,

0: Get used to it, buddy. but how do I make them stop? So how many friends are we talking? Like all your friends?
1: Yeah, most of them.
2: And is it like at school or do they ask to come over a lot?
1: At school and just like events after school.
0: Yeah. Have you talked to your mom about this at all?
1: Yeah.
0: What'd she say?
1: She said go on this and I agreed.
0: Oh, she told you to come on and talk to us?
1: I agree.
0: Yeah, okay. All right. So what do you say to your friends when they start talking about your mom?
1: It's funny but also annoying, so I just chuckle, I guess, and then try to start a different conversation.
2: Yeah, but have you ever said to them, like, guys, like, I don't want to be talking about this anymore?
1: Yeah, maybe once or twice. But then we just go play soccer or something, or I just leave.
0: Yeah. Have you tried to say, hey guys, like, you know, I love being funny, right? And this is, I know you guys find this funny, but you know, it sort of makes me uncomfortable and hurts my feelings a little bit. Do you think that would go over well with 10-year-olds? I don't know.
1: They'd probably laugh too, though.
0: Yeah, they would laugh at you, right? Yeah.
2: Oh, buddy.
0: Yeah. It's a real tough thing. I think that because it's not even one of these situations where, like, your mom can call their mom. Because, like, what's your mom going to say? Your son thinks I'm hot?
2: Yeah.
0: Right? Like, this may be one of the most difficult kid situations ever.
2: I don't know, Finn, have you tried hitting them back with how hot their moms are?
1: No,
0: because you say that and then they're just going to be like, yeah, but your mom's hotter.
2: Right? There's no winning
0: in this situation, right?
1: Yeah.
0: And you don't want to not be their friends. They're your buddies, right?
1: Yeah.
0: Yeah. I think that maybe your best way out of this is to just be, you know, be honest with them instead of sort of feeding into it, to just say, you know, like to just ask them politely to just stop, because, you know, although they find it funny, you kind of find it not funny.
1: All right. Thank you, guys.
0: Yeah. Is your mom there by any chance?
1: Yeah, she's there.
0: Yeah. Can we talk to your mom real quick or no?
1: Yeah.
0: Yeah. Okay, cool.
1: Here you go.
0: All right. Okay.
3: Hi.
0: Hey. How
2: Hi, Finn's
0: are you?
2: Mom. What's your name?
3: Oh, Kara.
0: Kara. Okay.
2: Right. So, Kara.
3: From North Bay.
0: Oh, here we go.
2: We know Kara in North Bay.
0: Okay.
2: So we understand why.
0: Okay.
3: I did not tell him to go on Fix My Life. He came out of the schoolyard one day and said, I need rosin mocha, fix my life.
0: Okay. So you know your little man's really going through it, right?
3: Yeah. I know.
0: Okay. That's tough for a kid.
2: Wait a minute, Kara.
3: Yeah.
2: Have you ever heard Finn's friends say anything about you?
3: No.
2: Oh, okay.
3: No. My older son, I've heard his hockey buddies say stuff.
2: Oh, no. The hockey buddies are the most ruthless, right?
3: Okay. And all I've done is ignore it and like walked away or whatever.
0: Yeah.
3: And I just tell them to ignore it. And I'm like, if you ignore it or if you tell them it makes you uncomfortable, maybe they'll stop. But it doesn't. But yeah, I think it bothers him, but he doesn't maybe understand why.
0: Oh, he will. Yeah.
2: Hey, man.
0: You know, one day it'll all make sense to him. It's a really unfortunate, but you seem like, I mean, he seems like a great kid and we know you're a good mom and everything.
3: Like, I'm a single mom. I don't know how to help.
0: No, I know.
3: And as
0: we were saying, like, you can't start calling their moms. Right? Like,
3: no.
0: that's how you become the villain in all of this.
2: Yeah. So, sorry, I'm hotter than you.
0: Yeah. Like, that's not a call a mom can make to another mom. Right?
3: No.
0: Maybe, you know, unless you started wanting to call their dads.
3: No, thank you.
0: No.
2: Single mom and everything.
0: Okay. But just tell him to be cool and just say, hey, listen, I love you guys. I like hanging out with you and everything. But, you know, I know you find this funny, but, you know, it kind of hurts my feelings a bit. And maybe that would help. I don't know.
3: We'll try. I think it's just boys being boys. And like my older son said, he's like, this started happening to me when I was his age and they just bug me about it now anyways.
0: Yeah.
3: And so I just ignore it.
0: Oh, it'll never end.
2: No.
0: I remember being like, oh my God, probably in my like very, very late 20s.
2: Oh, wow.
0: And you know what it was? It was when Facebook started.
2: Yeah.
0: Right? Because that's when you started

0: connecting with people from high school. Oh, and I remember when Facebook started, I started getting all these messages from people that I hadn't talked to in forever. And I got a message. I was actually in my 30s at this point, well into my 30s. I got a message from a guy that I went to high school with who sent me a picture and a link to the Facebook of a guy's mom that we all used to do this when we were 10.
1: Oh, no.
0: Being like, still got it. Okay? And we were like 12 at the time.
1: Oh, no, poor Finn.
0: I hadn't talked to this guy in well over, I don't know, 15 years. Message one I got from him on Facebook was a link to the mom's Facebook account.
1: Still got it.
0: Still got it, yeah.
1: Damn, there you go, Kara. I hope everything works out for young Finn, okay?
2: He'll be fine. Thank you, though.
3: Roz and Mocha.
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1: I said panties yesterday and then got chastised for it because people hate that word.
2: What?
1: You know panties?
2: Yeah.
1: Panties, right?
2: You said it where?
1: Just in conversation.
2: Okay.
1: I think we were talking about like Black Friday deals or something like that, but I may even use it in the singular. I may have just said panty.
2: Okay.
1: Because people hate that word. People hate that word.
3: Is there such a thing as a singular panty?
1: Yeah.
2: Of course.
1: A panty.
3: No, but when you're putting on your panties.
1: Yeah.
3: That's still a singular of a product.
1: Yeah, but I you could say, I like that panty on you.
2: Wait, why are we talking about this again?
1: Okay.
2: Somebody yelled at you.
1: So I went through and I found a list because I wanted to find out where panties ranked on list words people hate hearing.
2: Okay.
1: Right? Because there's all sorts of different lists in the world that have been published of the either grossest sounding or the most unsettling sounding words that people hate hearing. And I've taken a bunch of those and a lot of them have repeat words in them. Okay. And I've sort of compiled what most would say are the most unsettling words that people don't like to hear.
2: Is the word succulent on there?
1: It is not on there. Is that one of yours?
2: No, my sister-in-law hates that word.
1: Really?
2: Succulent. Yeah.
1: Really, huh? Interesting. So I'll say the word more. You repeat it back in a way that maybe won't entirely offend, but might creep people out a tiny little bit.
3: Oh, you want my sexy voice?
1: Okay. Call it what you want.
2: All right.
1: If that's what you say. So on that list is moist.
3: Moist.
2: Ew.
1: Ew, right? Phlegm.
3: Phlegm.
2: Yeah, phlegm's a pretty disgusting word.
1: Yeah, ointment.
3: Ointment.
1: And then panties.
3: Panties.
1: Okay, hold on. Okay. Let's double back to that one now.
2: That one sounds so gross.
1: Okay, panties.
3: Panties?
2: Why you say it like that, though?
1: Yeah, tone it down. Dial it down to like a six more. Oh. Panties.
3: Panties.
1: Panties?
3: Panties.
1: No. You don't repeat after me. You do it your way. No. Panties.
3: Panties.
2: Next word, please.
1: Okay, so far that's number one.
2: Okay,
1: curd.
3: Curd.
2: I don't mind that word.
1: Okay, slurp.
3: Slurp.
1: Why are you doing like a weird thing?
2: Yeah.
3: Because I'm picturing somebody doing it.
1: I know. You almost sound like a leprechaun almost.
3: I auditioned for one of those.
1: No, just too sexy.

0: Do your sexy. That's not sexy.
1: That's sexy to you?
2: Slap.
1: Okay.
0: Okay.
1: Pretend you're trying to impress Matthew.
0: Yeah.
1: Your husband.
0: No, pretend you're trying to impress me.
1: Pretend you're trying to impress Ross.
0: Thank you.
3: Understandable.
1: Your husband.
3: Thank you.
0: Okay, mucus.
2: Mucus.
0: Pulp.
2: Pulp.
0: Pustule.
2: Pustule.
0: No, not pustule.
1: Ew, that sounds even grosser.
0: Pustule.
1: Ew! Oh, God! Can you imagine? Like, that's a really beautiful jewel. What's it made out of? Pus.
0: Okay.
1: It's a pustule. Okay.
0: It's not a pustule. It's pustule.
2: Pustule.
0: Okay. Engorge.
2: Engorge.
1: Ew.
0: Masticate.
2: Masticate.
1: Why are you straining when you say that word?
0: Why are you straining? You have the weirdest say. Just say something sexy.
2: I am. I'm trying to make it.
1: That's just sexy talk, though?
0: Close your eyes. I'll do you, okay? Well, I mean, you know what I mean. Close your eyes and I'll do you. Okay?
1: Maury's eyes were just replaced with heart. You look like that. Are you heart eye emoji just
0: Stop. Okay, this is what you're saying, right? I'll give you a word like ointment, and you go, ointment.
2: I don't.
0: Yeah, that's exactly what you do.
2: No, it's not.
0: That's exactly what you do. Like, I'm asking you to just do like a slow down sort of sexy thing, okay?
1: Okay, how about this?
0: You're over-delivering.
1: Can you give him an example?
2: No.
0: You're over-delivering.
2: I'm making it sexy.
0: That's not sexy.
1: Next word.
0: Okay, and number one on the list, which is number one on anyone's list. So let's go back, because right now, I think we all agree that Maury saying panties is the most unsettling.
1: Yes.
2: Panties.
0: Right, okay. That's right up there. But number one on the list is the word daddy.
2: Daddy.
1: Oh my God, that is so rough.
0: In brackets, when used by an adult.
2: Daddy.
0: Okay, now.
1: Make it stop. Okay,
0: give me panties.
2: Panties.
0: Daddy.
2: Daddy.
0: Okay, give me panties.
2: Panties.
0: And then give me daddy.
2: Daddy.
0: Okay, give me daddy.
2: Daddy.
0: Panties.
2: Panties.
0: Okay. Try them on your own now.
2: Panties, daddy.
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2: Maury,
3: good morning, Dan and Maury.
4: Yes, my brethren.
3: Let's redo that. Let's redo that part. Hello, damn it, Maury.
4: What up, peeps?
3: Okay. Just say hi.
2: Yeah, just say good morning, man.
4: Like
2: just
4: a big,
2: say, hey,
4: you know, like, you know, when you walk on stage, everyone's clapping.
2: That's
4: know?
2: What you would do if you walked on stage?
4: No, that's in my mind when I walk in, when you ask me to come in.
2: Yeah.
4: In my mind, I'm like coming on stage and everyone's like, yes.
2: Okay, get out. We'll do that again,
3: okay,
2: then.
3: Okay, come on.
2: And don't do some long, drawn out thing, okay? Hey, damn it, Maury, come on in here for a second. Damn it, Maury, everybody. Damn it, Maury.
3: Hey,
2: yeah.
3: Damn it, Maury.
4: Oh, you all look fabulous.
3: I think I like your what up better.
2: Maury told me that he got caught smelling his teeth yesterday.
3: What? He got caught?
2: Maury got caught smelling his teeth.
3: How do you smell your teeth?
2: Exactly. That's what I said.
3: Your teeth.
2: Okay, so...

0: the way Maury does it, and let me explain why first. So you explain this to me, Maury, that you smell your teeth to find out if your breath smells bad.
1: Everyone has their thing that they do to check if their breath smells bad. I smell my teeth.
0: Most people put their hand up in front of their face and
2: do that. Doesn't work.
1: Yeah, that doesn't work. This is a true way of knowing if there's a bit of a problem.
0: Okay, so what Maury does is he takes his thumb and his index finger and he rubs his front teeth with them, and then he takes those two fingers and puts them in his nose and smells them.
2: That is friggin' disgusting, dude.
0: Also, not it.
2: What do you mean?
0: What do you mean?
1: Oh, you want Mocha to smell my finger?
0: I'm just saying, I'm not doing it. In case we're going down that road, I ain't doing it.
2: Come on, guys. I didn't know we were doing that.
0: Neither did I. I just wanted to make sure that I said it first. I didn't even say we were going down the road if somebody's got to smell Maury's teeth. I'm just saying that if we do go down that road, I'm not going with you. What do they smell like right now? Do you have bad breath?
1: It smells like the energy bar I'm eating.
2: What else did you eat this morning?
1: I had a banana, an apple, a chia yogurt, and an egg. And
0: Stop. Okay. You got to lead with the egg, bro. When we're talking about smelling your teeth, you got to get egg on that list first.
2: That's a lot. You woke up like 2 hours ago.
1: I know, but I was sleeping for a while, too.
0: Right.
2: Wait, I have a really important question to ask.
0: Yeah. Maury, your teeth are going to get so dry if you keep rubbing them like that.
1: Yeah, but then you do.
0: No, you can't rub it like that. It'll just dry right up on you.
2: That's what she said. Stop. Did you brush your teeth this morning?
1: Yeah, but then I had the egg.
2: Okay.
0: Yeah, because that makes all the sense. Okay, stop rubbing it like that, man.
1: It's going to
0: dry out.
1: Some stink on my
0: fingers. No, because then you're going to have to like start rubbing your tongue on like the front of it and stuff, which is also weird.
2: Okay.
0: So,
2: I hate you guys.
0: No, come on, man.
1: I thought you said you'd do anything for the show.
2: Yeah, I would.
0: Okay.
2: Which episode did I say that on? Prove it. Okay. Somebody
0: will, believe me. Okay, Maury, go on over there.
1: Okay.
0: So Maury's now, is this his thumb and his index finger? By the way, Maury got caught smelling his teeth the other day. And I know that sounds really weird. Like, how do you smell your own teeth? But he takes his thumb and his index finger and he rubs them on his front teeth and then takes those two fingers and puts them in his nostrils.
2: Maury's fingers are glistening right now.
0: Right.
2: Oh, God, they're glistening.
0: Okay, so Maury, give him a good rub.
1: Oh,
0: don't get them too wet. You can hear them. Oh, God, that sounds so gross.
2: Wait, here.
0: Listen.
2: Okay.
1: Those teeth.
0: Okay.
2: Maury,
0: your teeth should not make it sound like we have a mouse. Okay.
2: Okay. Before doing this though, I'm gonna say, I'm not standing that far away from Maury just now when he was doing that.
0: Okay.
2: I could already smell his mouth.
0: Okay.
2: Like his breath.
0: Okay.
1: Yeah, but now you have to smell the teeth.
0: Yeah, but you have to smell his teeth.
2: No, but right? It's not a good smell that's coming out of his mouth.
0: No, I know. I know.
2: This is disgusting, guys.
0: But nobody thought that it would be. Okay, go. Okay, wow.
2: Gross.
0: How was that?
2: That is so gross.
1: But you see, it works. That's how you can check. Describe the smell.
2: Your mouth reeks, dude.
1: Do you smell all the things I ate?
2: I smell like old coffee. It smells like coffee and egg.
0: Yeah, it's like you could have a clean mouth and a clean hand, but for some reason when you lick your palm and smell it, it stinks. Yeah.
1: Oh, really?
0: Yeah.
1: Wow.
2: Oh my God, dude, that was like the grossest thing. Honestly, that was the grossest thing. All right, I'm not going to be able to get that smell.
0: Dan and Maury, everybody. Yay!
2: Hey! You're disgusting.
3: Bras and Mocha. 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

0: Morning, Shem and Chloe. Woo-hoo! From the Roz and Mocha Show. How's everybody doing? Chloe, how you doing?
1: I'm doing great, Shem. How are you doing?
0: You know what? I am. I'm excited.
1: Oh.
0: The reason I'm excited is because before this hour is up, we may or may not be calling somebody back and hooking them up with $100.
1: Wow.
0: And I like doing that. I like giving away money.
1: Yeah.
0: You know what I'm saying? Here's how that will happen. If you hear or when you hear this.
1: What a kiss.
0: It's quite the smooch, isn't it? You're going to text the word money and your name to 925-555. We could, again, could.
1: Maybe not.
0: Before the hour is up, you're calling somebody back and hooking them up with $100. Again, here is that wonderful, luscious smooch.
1: Oh, wow.
0: So romantic. My goodness. Yeah, so that could be coming up sometime before the hour's up.
1: Woo!
0: How's that sound? Pretty good,
1: that's
0: right?
1: That's amazing, yeah.
0: I like that. You been well?
1: I've been really well, Shem. I actually ran yesterday for the first time in my life.
0: You ran?
1: I ran. On a treadmill.
0: Oh, okay.
1: But I ran.
0: But you're okay? Like, you weren't in any trouble?
1: No. Oh, I'm on a treadmill.
0: Oh, right. You said, I'm clearly tired. Okay. We'll talk about that in a little bit. We got more Roz and Mocha Reloaded coming up.
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5: Calm down. 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Maybe you should talk about your problems. Roz and Mocha, better mold this.
3: A lot of people got a lot of things to vent about. This is the platform for you. You can choose to say your name. You can remain anonymous. But This is the thing that's been bothering you from time. And maybe you just cannot have this conversation with anyone else in your life. Maybe people don't share the same opinion as you. Maybe people just don't care. But guess what? The Roz and Mocha Show, we care. And we want to hear from you.
0: Are you going to give your name or no?
4: I'm not going to give my
0: no
4: name.
0: Problem.
4: No problem. I'm not.
0: No okay. problem.
3: So what is your vented moment today?
4: So my vented moment is dog owners who do not.

0: pick up their dog's crap.
1: Yeah.
0: I know Roz is going to agree with me 100%. I know this already. So I listen to your podcast, Walking My Dog. I listen to your podcast all the time. Walking my dog. And we had snow maybe about a week and a half ago, 2 weeks ago. And as I'm walking my dog and I'm listening to Vented Moments, and the snow is just starting to melt. Dog crap everywhere. Everywhere. People do not pick up their dog crap. I have seen people, and I've actually gone up to them and offered them a bag as they're walking away. This is just, it's unreal. I don't want to step in it. I don't want my dog stepping in it. I don't want to bring it home. Just pick it up.
1: Are you talking about dog poop that is like on the sidewalk, on the grass, or just like all over, like wherever, doesn't matter?
0: It's on the sidewalk.
1: Yeah.
0: It's on the grass. It's in a park. Mm. It's sometimes, I've even seen it like in the middle of the street.
1: Oh, mm-hmm. Gross. Yeah. I see it a lot at parks. Like people do not, I don't know what the difference is. Maybe they just figure that it's just open space, open area that no one's like really, it's not like a high traffic area, but even still, like in parks, I think regardless if your dog poops, like you gotta pick it up.
2: I'm with you on that. We had a tiny little bit of snow, and even that tiny little bit of snow, you're right, when it melted, the whole street and the sidewalks were full of poop.
1: Yeah.
2: You know, one little snow and everybody's like, ah, you know what? In 3 minutes, the snow's going to cover it up anyway.
0: Yeah, but don't people think that it melts?
2: No, they don't. That's why this city is the first smell of spring isn't freshness. It's poop.
1: Yeah. Oh, it's so gross.
2: Right? Yeah, it's thawed dog poo.
0: It's disgusting. Now, I've been in a situation where I'll have like 3 bags with me, and my dog goes a fourth time.
2: Uh-oh.
0: And I'm like, oh my God. I've actually walked home with him, and I've grabbed more bags, and I've walked back to pick it up.
1: Oh yeah, I've done that before.
2: Wow.
1: I've had to go all the way home.
2: You gotta go searching for it?
1: Yeah, yeah, yeah. I've gone home one time, and it was not the winter. It was like spring or summer, and I ran out of bags, and It wasn't on the person's like lawn. It was like their lawn and then sidewalk and then the lawn right before the street, whatever that part is called, boulevard or whatever.
2: Yeah.
1: And I went to that home and I knocked on the door and I said,
2: did you really?
1: Hey, my dog pooped here and like, I don't want to leave it. And because there's cameras everywhere all the time,
2: oh,
1: right?
2: Yeah.
1: I don't want to be the guy that gets caught.
2: No.
1: So I said, everywhere. Like, do you have, it could be like a grocery bag or whatever. And the guy was nice enough. He gave me a bag, gave me some paper towels. I picked it up, took it home.
2: Yeah.
1: Right? But yeah, I agree with you, lady. Like, people got to pick up their animals' poop, for sure.
0: Yeah, it bothers me. It just bothers me so much. And I've actually called people out. Like, I'll be like, excuse me, you forgot something.
1: Mm-hmm. Yeah. Anyone ever tell you off?
0: No, I've told people off, but no one's ever told me off.
2: Yeah, if Mocha came to my door, I'd be like, just pull your sleeve down over your hand.
1: Bro, that's...
2: You know, like when you're cleaning your eyeglasses?
1: That's so mean. If you told me that, I'd be like, all right, forget it.
2: Hey, man, I was coming down my street the other day and I saw a woman with her dog and I was behind her and her dog stopped to pee like right on the corner of my driveway. I honked my horn.
1: Did you?
2: Yeah.
1: And what'd you say?
2: I made it look like that I needed to get into my driveway. But I did it to scare the dog.
1: This guy. This is one confrontation.
0: So that's another thing. So because there's cameras everywhere, I always make sure that he does not pee on someone's property, or especially if they're like outside or in their driveway. It's like, no, not here. Because I just find it's a little bit disrespectful. Yeah. And you know, at the end of the day, they do have to go.
2: I get it. Right? But you gotta be a good parent or a good dog owner, I guess, whatever you call it.
0: No, exactly. Yeah. And it's how you train them also, right?
2: Yeah. No, I know.
0: And this is why most days, probably very often, I actually really like dogs more than people.
2: Wow.
1: Well, I think most people do.
2: Yeah.
0: Right?
2: Yeah. I like dogs I don't know more than people.
1: Oh, there you go.
0: Well, Roz, you don't know a lot of people, do you?
2: No, I don't. You're right.
1: Yeah. Oh, you know. All right, girl. You feel better now with that, with your vented moment?
0: I feel better.
1: Okay.
0: I feel so much better. Oh, okay. Thank you so much. Good. Love you guys.
1: Love you right back. Take care.
0: Thanks. Have a good day.
1: You got a vented moment? You need to share with the world. Feel free. You can get on the Roz and Mocha Show. Just simply text the word vent, V-E-N-T, to 925-555.

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1: If you've listened to the Raza Mocha show long enough,
2: yeah,
1: or if you're new to the show, welcome. He's Raza Mocha. Glad to have you here with us. And you listen to Kiss 92.5 a lot, you may hear Dammit Maury's voice outside of our show.
2: Right.
1: Because Dammit Maury reads a lot of the commercials.
2: I don't hear your voice on commercials as much as I used to.
1: I think I know why.
2: Why is that? Did they cut you back more? No?
1: I think the road to get to the final product is always a pretty long and winding one.
2: Because reading, right?
1: Because reading and right. Words.
2: These are the best.
1: Dammit Maury recorded another commercial.
2: Are we playing outtakes?
1: Yeah.
2: Oh,
1: and
2: good.
1: I've got the outtakes from his latest one.
2: Okay.
1: And this went down yesterday. And before we get to that, though.
2: Okay.
1: We'll revisit some classics.
2: I love these. These are truly the best.
1: This was when Dammit Maury was reading a line for America's Got Talent, which was to air on City.
2: Right.
3: It's America's Got Talent night on City. Don't miss another round of auditions and It's America's Got Talent night on City. Don't miss another round of auditions.
1: You didn't know how to say the word auditions.
2: It's a tough one. I'll give you that more. That's a tough one, buddy.
1: This is probably one of my favorites. Dammit Maury reading for Dixie Mitsubishi.
3: No, this is not a curling commercial, but you really do need to hurry into Dixie Mitsubishi to... No, this is not a curling commercial, but you really do need to hurry into Dixie Mitsubishi to... Mitts. Like mitts on your arm.
2: Right. Just like mitts on your arm, buddy.
1: And then there was a classic for... I'm choking now.
2: For what? Don't choke, okay?
1: Casaloma.
3: Okay. Bring the family along to celebrate Thanksgiving at Casa Loma with a delicious feast. Bring the family along to celebrate Thanksgiving at Casa Loma with a delicious... Bring the family along.
1: So, okay. He had problems with
2: while.
1: The word feast.
2: Right. Takes a while.
1: Family, okay. And delicious.
2: You know, but when you get there, it's great, right? Yeah. So what's the new one? What were you reading yesterday?
1: The line is, products may not be right for you.
2: Okay.
1: Products may not be right for you.
2: Okay.
3: Your natural health partner. Product may not be right for you. Always read and follow the label. Flatter? Product may not be right for you. Always follow the... Product may not be right for you. Always read and follow the label.
2: Is that one of those things at a commercial, like when they go, some assembly required, right? That's one of those? Come in here, Moore. I need to talk to you.
1: Oh, my God. Okay. That's so funny.
2: So the line was, product may not be right for you.
3: I always assume that you read it normal and then they'll speed it up later.
2: Oh!
3: Like with technology.
2: Right.
3: I didn't know that you actually had to read it quick.
2: Yeah.
3: Which is tough because your eyes and your mouth have to go at the same speed.
2: But can't you memorize that?
3: Yeah, but you still have to see what you're memorizing, right?
2: No, you don't. No, what's the line? Tell me the line right now.
3: What's the line, Mocha? Products.
1: You're the one that read the commercial like for 35 minutes yesterday.
3: Products may not be right for you.
2: Okay.
3: Products may not be right for you. Products may not be right for you.
2: No, say
1: it
2: just
1: yelling?
2: Normal.
3: Because that's how you go faster.
1: Listen,
3: you go higher.
1: No. Listen, we're all calm, right? Just in a calm voice.
2: Yeah.

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1: Hi, this is Roz and Mocha. What's your name?
2: Hey, my name is Michael.
1: What's going on?
2: Not much, man. I wanted to challenge Moy today to see if he would be able to beat my personal best record of a hum 43 seconds continuously when the world record is 1 minute and 52 seconds.
3: Of a hum?
2: With a continuous hum.
3: Maury, how is your hum?
4: Great, thanks for asking.
3: Okay, do you hum often?
4: I haven't hummed in a long time.
3: You're not a hummer. You don't hum songs around the house, anything like that?
4: No, I mean, if I'm going to do a song around the house, like in the shower or whatever, I'm like...
3: Okay, how long...
4: That's not a hum. Like, a hum is more like...
3: Okay, when you're in the... when you're in the tub, do you ever go out
4: in the tub?
3: That's true. That's true.
1: All right.
4: I can go in the shower as long as I squeegee
3: it. Yeah, but you don't... to hold your breath in the shower. That would be weird. Okay.
1: Wow. All right. So, Michael, when you say hum, are we talking a continuous tone, one tone, or are you changing tone throughout your hum?
2: You can change tones as long as it's whatever it is, noise you're making, is considered a hum.
4: So you can hum a song.
3: Okay, so Michael, give us a little taste of your hum.
2: Okay, I won't try to do 43 seconds because I almost passed out last time.
3: Okay.
2: So what it would sound like would just be continuous for as long as you can. You've got to beat 43 seconds.
3: Nice.

0: nice and loud, too, huh?
1: So okay. How's that different than me just going,
2: Because you're taking breaths.
0: You can do whatever you want.
2: You're breathing there.
0: It's one breath.
2: It has to be one breath hum.
1: Yeah. But I can use my nose for the breathing part.
2: No, you can't.
0: It's one hum in a continuous breath.
1: No, but I can hum and breathe. Can't, like, No, I guess I can't. Okay. That counts.
0: Okay, Maury. Okay, so here we go. Big breath in, Maury. Go ahead, Mocha.
2: Three, two, one, go.

0: Okay, so 18 seconds.
1: Wow. Oh, man.
2: Let's do it again.
1: 18? You think you can beat 18?
2: I may very stand up.
0: Okay, hold on.
2: That felt like a minute.
3: No.
0: I know. Okay, so attempt one was 18 seconds.
3: Maury looks like a ghost that starts to strangle him when he's humming. His face goes red and veins start coming out. Like some sort of spirit is trying to murder you in
0: like
3: the room right now.
0: Like a bent neck lady show up, yeah. Put her hands around your neck. All right, okay. Ready, Maury?
2: Hold on, there's a pain in my left.
3: Yeah,
2: okay.
3: Nobody knows what that means.
0: Okay. Daniel Maury, attempt number two for longest hum. Michael, who's on the phone, his longest hum is 43 seconds. The world record is a minute 52. Your first attempt was 18 seconds. Attempt number two.
2: Got to start somewhere.
0: In three, two, one, go.

0: Okay.
1: Number two was what?
0: 11 seconds.
1: Oh, wow. Okay. Maury, here's my theory, though. Here's my theory is that when you hum, generally your air comes out your nose. You have rather large nostrils. Maybe plug one nostril to stop half the airflow of escaping out of your nose. Let's try that.
0: Okay. Attempt number three.
1: Yeah.
0: Longest hum. Dima, okay. Maury, are you ready?
2: Yeah.
0: In 3, 2, 1, go. Okay, attempt number three, yeah. 1.3 seconds.
2: Hold on.
0: Okay. Reset. Okay, ready?
2: Yeah.
0: 3, 2, 1, go.

0: ghost is back.
1: So,
2: way to go, buddy.
0: Oh, don't encourage him, dude.
1: 21 seconds.
3: Wow. Did I win something?
0: No.
1: So, Dan Mamori, in your attempt to break Michael's 43-second record of longest hum, attempt number one, 18 seconds. Attempt number two, 11 seconds. Attempt number three, 1.3 seconds. Attempt number four, 21 seconds. So to answer your question, Michael, no, Dan Mamori cannot hum longer than you.
2: Good attempt, Mamori. Good attempt, Mamori.
1: All right, thanks, Michael.
0: Thanks, buddy.
2: Take care. Hey, I love you guys, man. Keep on rocking on.
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0: Kevin and Chloe from the Roz and Mocha Show. We have Anna on the line. Anna, how are you?
1: Oh, I'm amazing. How are you guys?
0: You know what? Not too bad. Probably not as good as you, because after this conversation, one of the three of us is going to be $100 richer, and it ain't Chloe and I. So
2: it
0: that just
2: me.
0: Leaves you, Anna. Congratulations. $100.
1: Oh my gosh, amazing. Thank you so much. Thank you so much.
2: I need to ask, what are you going to spend the money on?
1: Well, I'm actually going to give it to my son, Kyle. He's the one that turned me on to you guys, and I love you guys. Listen all the time. He deserves it. He's the best son ever.
2: He does deserve it. Thank you, Kyle.
1: Big up to Kyle. Oh, my gosh.
0: There you
1: go. Guys, thank you so much.
0: You're welcome, Anna. And really important news as well. You are still in for the grand prize draw of $10,000, which we will give away on the Roz and Mocha Show July 31st. That is next week at 8 a.m. Congratulations.
1: Amazing. Thank you both. Love you guys.
0: Love you right
2: too.
0: Back. For everybody else, you are still listening for that wonderful. You want to do the sound?
2: Yeah. Ready? Listen for this, okay?
0: Oh, wow. Well done.

0: That's really well done. Yeah. 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
2: According to a new study, what was the most influential movie ever? And when we say influential, they analyze the impact of over 47,000 movies to determine which ones have changed movies the most.
3: Oh, easy.
2: And they use some complex math to figure it out, but they just provided the list here. So when they say most influential, which movies changed filmmaking, storytelling, everything the most?
3: That's easy.
2: Which is what?
3: Has to be Star Wars.
2: Not number one.
3: How is that not number one?
2: Star Wars is not number one. And I will tell you this as well. Star Wars came out in 1977.
3: Yeah.
2: On this list of the most influential movies of all time, Star Wars is the most recent movie.
4: No. Are you thinking things like Citizen Kane?
2: Citizen Kane is number seven.
3: So like pre-77?
2: Pre-77.
3: I don't know anything else.

0: existed before 1977.
1: Yes, you do.
2: Sound of Music.
1: Yes, you do. Yes, you do. Is it Sound of Music on my list?
0: So tell me.
1: No, no Dancing Nazis on my list. Sorry about
0: So hit me. Who's on the list?
1: Okay. So
0: honestly, I couldn't name. I couldn't name a movie before 1977.
1: Gone with the Wind.
2: What?
1: Gone with the Wind is on there.
2: I've never seen it.
1: Jaws is on there.
0: Wait, Jaws isn't an 80s movie?
1: No, Jaws is 75, bro.
2: Miracle on 24th Street.
0: Are you serious?
1: I don't think you said that right, Maury. Also not on the list.
2: Oh.
1: The Godfather, 1972.
0: Godfather's not an 80s movie?
1: No.
0: Like made in the
1: 80s? No.
0: I had no idea.
1: 1972.
0: I've seen The Godfather like a billion times.
2: One Flew Over the Cuckoo's Nest.
1: Casablanca, 1942.
2: One of my favorites. You can play it for me, you can play it for me.
1: Citizen Kane, as Maury said. 2001, A Space Odyssey.
2: Worst movie.
1: 1968. Psycho, 1960. And the number one most influential movie of all time was actually released in 1939, Mocha.
0: Oh, God.
1: Wizard of Oz.
2: Oh, that's a great movie.
0: Wait, Wizard of Oz was made in when?
1: 1939.
2: It's true.
0: You know, up until now?
1: Yeah. You thought that was in the 80s as well?
0: I thought that,
2: what's
0: yeah.
2: What's wrong with
0: I
2: you?
0: Thought that that movie was made in the 80s.
2: You've got to be kidding. Why on earth would they put black and white then?
1: You were like 50 years off.
0: Wow. I was today years old when I learned Wizard of Oz was that old.
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2: I got to play you this Kate Beckinsale clip. I've watched it a million times and I'm still unsure of what she's talking about. So there was something going on in Kate Beckinsale's family. I guess somebody was sick. I'm not sure who it was. But she had said that her daughter's boyfriend was one of the people that sort of helped get the family through this because he's really great, right?
3: Okay.
2: So she tells this story to Jimmy Kimmel and she's so deadpan with it that I don't know whether she believes it or she's just setting everybody up, but it's about the fact that her daughter's boyfriend lays eggs.
4: He laid 2 eggs in a week is what the bright spot was.
5: Who did?
4: The boyfriend did.
5: He laid 2 eggs in a week. Is that a British thing?
4: Well, no, he's from New Jersey. He's a Jew from New Jersey.
5: What does that mean, he's laid 2 eggs in a week?
4: Well, he said, I've laid an egg. And of course, I was like, okay, trying to pull focus on the cancer operation, you know. But it had a shell and a yolk.
3: What?
5: Hold on a second.
4: Yeah.
5: An egg came out of his body?
4: Yes, I'm not out of his mouth or ears. It came out the route that it would come out of a hen.
3: Stop it.
5: It came out his egg hole.
4: Well, not his vagina. Yeah. I mean, he went to the bathroom and then was very surprised to find that he had laid an egg. He was like, it's got a full shell, it's got a yolk, and, you know, it's the size of a bird. Well, he crushed it. Yes, he crushed it to see what was inside. A yolk was inside. Like a hard-boiled one, too, so it kind of cooked inside him.
5: Well, and, that would make sense, yeah.
4: Okay. You know, and I said to him, is this some kind of attention-seeking, are you putting eggs up your bottom?
5: It's a fair question, are you putting eggs up your bottom?
4: I think it's quite hard to put an egg up your bottom and then get it out whole without injuring the egg. I mean, I think that's a skill. Yeah.
5: You could be on America's Got Talent with a skill like that.
3: That's not real. Come on, Kate Beckinsale.
2: So is the boyfriend putting eggs up his butt and then...
6: I think you should try to lighten the mood, and then he took one out of the fridge.
2: But brought it into the bathroom? Like, but she said it was a little tiny bit hard-boiled from his body heat. So we would have had
6: it was hard-boiled in the fridge. Like, somebody hard-boiled them, and then he stuck it up his butt.
2: So he did stick it up his butt. Or did he just
6: say, he dropped it from beside his butt, and it looked like it came out of his butt.
2: I don't know.
3: Nah, I don't believe that story at all.
2: But, like, you don't believe, like, any of it? Or you don't think, I mean, obviously he's not laying eggs.
3: Right.
6: I think he was trying to lighten the mood.
2: But I think the mystery is to whether the boyfriend put an egg in his bum or not. I think that's the mystery.
3: I don't think he did. I think, to Maury's point, got it out of the fridge, took it to the bathroom, and then went to
2: hey,
3: Kate, hey, guess what?
2: Yes, this was in my bum.
3: Yeah.
2: And then...
3: check it out.
2: And then cracked it and was like, oh, look, it's a little bit hard-boiled.
3: Yeah.
2: Must be from the body heat.
3: Yeah. Huh,
6: and somehow she believed it.
7: It's just a yolk. No.
2: What?
6: He said,
2: oh, God. Not you. Not you.
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1: Question for you and for anybody else. Is there something that you used to love, but then after you hooked up with your wife, Jenna, she didn't like it, so you stopped doing it? I'll tell you why. Because Prince Harry and Meghan Markle, every day on Boxing Day, the sort of royal tradition is they go to Sandringham Cottage, I guess it is.
2: Yeah.
1: And on Boxing Day is the family pheasant hunt, the pheasant shoot.
2: Oh, wow.
1: And Prince Harry's been doing this happily for 20 years, loves hunting.
2: But Meghan Markle, animal lover.
1: Prince Harry, Meghan Markle, no longer doing Boxing Day with the family.
2: No.
1: There will be no pheasant hunt this year for Prince Harry.
2: For the first time in his entire life.
1: Yeah. I don't even know that he did it last year when Meghan Markle was just his girlfriend. I think he might have bailed on it last year as well.
2: I'm trying to think if there's anything.
1: But is there anything that you sort of used to love? And I don't mean something that would qualify as cheating if you continued to do it.
2: Mark just walked out of the room. Yeah.
1: I'm sure there's things that we all loved before we were with the people we're with, that if we continued to do it, it would be considered cheating. But we're not talking about those things. We're talking about, like, did you have a hobby?
2: Yeah.
1: Did you have something that then you stopped doing because your partner was just so against it?
2: No, I don't have anything in my life like that.
1: It's
2: do you?
1: 925-555, Maury.
3: Yeah, comic book collecting. I used to, I was an avid comic book collector. I didn't read them, I collected them.
1: Right.
2: How many do you have in your possession?
3: All I have left is my Ren and Stimpy's and I have the full set of Ren and Stimpy comics and Get Smart comics.
1: Right.
3: And some Batman ones, but he says it's very unsexy.
1: Wow.
3: So I have
1: to lock it wasn't
3: them
1: about
3: up.
1: The money, it was about that he
3: didn't.
1: Oh,
3: no, not about the money. He just thought it was incredibly unsexy.
1: Really?
3: To collect comic
1: That's
3: books.
1: Interesting to me.
3: And my action figures. Also unsexy.
1: Right.
2: So what action figures did you have?
3: I had Family Guy action figures and 80s band action figures.
2: Wait, right. But you still buy some of that crap now.
3: Yeah, but I have to hide it down in the cage where he can't see it.
1: In the condo, yeah. So, okay, so for him it wasn't even a matter of money, though. That's interesting, Mocha.
2: 925-555 is what you text. Somebody just sent us this. I worked out 6 days a week until I met my ex. I have not been to the gym in 8 years.
3: I guess
2: that's why that person is your ex then, right? Like, are you going back to the gym? I don't know.
1: Oh, no, maybe. What I think is that maybe did he do that because his ex liked working out so much that they worked out together?
2: Oh, maybe.
1: And then as soon as they broke up, he stopped going to the gym? Because people
2: know.
1: Do that, right? People do that. But I find it interesting, Maury, that your husband doesn't want you to collect comic books or action figures, dolls. Let's call them dolls. Has nothing to do with financials. It's because he doesn't find it sexy.
3: Yeah, I can't play in my office. I have an original NES, and he won't let me play it because he says that playing video games is not sexy.
1: It's not sexy. Wow.
2: Wow.
1: What does he find sexy? Do we know yet?
3: Yeah, if I sit still and don't speak.
1: Right.
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2: So they did a survey, and $10,000 was up for grabs, let's just say, hypothetically speaking. And they asked people a series of questions of what they would do for things like $10,000, what they'd be willing to do or give up for things like $1,000.
3: Okay.
2: Would you have a cold for an entire year for 10 grand?
3: No.
4: Yes.
3: What?
4: You're getting 10 grand. So you have the sniffles. Deal with it.
2: 11% of people said that they would. They would live a year with a cold.
4: You can get a new couch.
2: For 10 grand.
3: I don't need a new couch.
2: 8% said that they would do it for $1,000.
3: For a year?
2: Yeah.
3: Be sick, get a cold for a year for a grand?
4: Yeah, but $1,000 is gone in a week and you still have a cold.
2: And another 8% that they would say that they would live a full year with a cold for getting half off a television.
3: Oh my God.
4: You can get
3: TVs are so cheap now, though.
2: Would you go blind for a month for 10 grand?
3: No. Look, I'm already thinking about it.
4: I probably would. 10 grand.
2: Yeah. 7% of people said that they would. 5% of people said that they would do it for 1,000. And 4% of people said that they would go blind for a full month to get half off a television.
3: Oh, come on.
4: A television. You can't see the TV.
3: But Lori, like, you would really for a month for 10 grand?
2: Yeah.
4: $10,000.
3: Yeah, but you would still have to perform your everyday work duties.
2: No, you could go on. You can get disability for that month. Temporary blindness. I don't know what the hell happened.
3: No, I still couldn't do it.
2: Would you give away your pet for 10 grand?
4: Oh, no way.
3: No.
2: Okay, 10% of people said that they would.
3: They would.
2: 9%
3: giving up my dog.
2: 9% of people said that they would do it for 1,000.
3: 1,000?
2: And 7% of people polled that said that they would give away their pet to get half off a television.
4: Like, give away your pet forever or just for a month?
2: Would you give away your pet?
4: Oh, my God.
2: Okay.
3: No, come on, people.
2: Would you live alone on a desert island for a week for 10 grand?
4: Yes.
3: Ooh, alone for one
2: alone
3: week.
4: This is your dream come true, Roz, to be alone on an island.
3: But then I got to survive.
2: Exactly.
3: Shelter.
2: Doesn't sound easy.
3: Food.
4: They didn't say you can't bring anything with you.
2: I assume when they say alone, that means like you can't.
4: Not anyone, anything. You could still bring some canned ravioli or whatever.
2: Let's just assume you can't.
4: Oh, well, there's,
3: like Tom Hanks, Castaway.
2: You're living alone on an island.
4: Yeah, I'd still do it for 10 grand.
3: No. You wouldn't survive a day, Maury.
2: No, you wouldn't. You would cry. You would just start crying. You would realize you were alone and had nothing, and you would just start crying, and then you would just see all the fantastic opportunities for selfies and not be able to take them, and you'd realize all the likes you were missing out on.
4: Yeah, but that's a great way to pass time.
2: 9% said that they would do it for $1,000, and 6% said that they would do it to get half off a new TV. And finally...
3: y'all really want this TV bad, huh?
2: Finally, would you go to jail for a year for 10 grand?
3: No! No! No! I've seen too many shows about the Guanans of jail. I am... No, absolutely not.
2: Yeah?
3: Absolutely.

0: Absolutely not.
1: And no, Maury, you're not allowed to sneak in food in your prison wallet.
2: Like ravioli.
1: Right.
2: I didn't answer that question.
3: I watched Oz, and it made, you know, the male prison system look kind of good.
1: No, it doesn't at all. 3% said that they'd go to jail for $10,000. 2% said that they would do it for $1,000. And another 2% said that they would go to jail for a year to get half off a new TV.
3: I wonder who did the survey.
4: Roz and Mocha on Kiss. 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
2: Yo, Kara.
3: Hi.
2: It's your boyfriend's Roz and Mocha. Is this Kara in North Bay?
3: Yes.
2: What's up, girl?
3: Well, I want to talk about something that pissed off Roz last week.
4: Oh, Jesus. Okay. Why would God bring up all
5: this
4: stuff?
5: How long do we have?
4: I'm in a great mood today.
5: This is your great mood? That face you've had all day?
4: Shut up. Shut up, Maury. Shut up, Kara. Shut up, Mocha.
2: All right.
4: Go ahead.
3: No. Okay, so remember when Maury brought you coffee and there was a little bit that had come out the spout on the lid?
4: Yeah.
3: And then you couldn't drink it?
4: And then I won't drink it.
2: Wait, remind people why you won't drink it, Roz?
4: I just, when Maury would bring me a coffee, right, it's like he was running with it across the street like he was carrying the Olympic torch, right? Like, yeah, just bouncing around everywhere, and then he would deliver it to me, and coffee has spilled up out of the top, and the coffee on the lid is all cold, and it's been out in the world, and I won't put my mouth on it. Like, I get so grossed out by drinking it, right? So Maury would bring me a coffee, and I would look at it, and I'm just, in my head, I know I'm not drinking it, so I just asked Maury just to not get me coffee. Like, don't pick me up coffee.
2: So what's up, Kara?
3: Well, I just want to tell you that I have a way that I fix that, because I don't like presenting coffee that I buy for people with anything on the lid. So what I do is, like, let's say I'm buying coffee for four people and I have it in like one of those little trays, and you know, when you are walking or when you're driving, it does come out the spout. So what I do is I slurp it all up on all of them. Wait, I give it to people.
4: You what?
3: And then
4: now?
3: I put, like,
4: you what?
3: I slurp it up. Like, I don't
4: with
3: like
4: your
3: presenting
4: mouth
3: it to people. Yeah. I lick it, I drink it up, and so they can't see it. And if it stains the lid at all, I lick it and until it comes off, and then I give them their coffee.
2: Oh,
3: and they
2: what?
3: Don't.
2: Kara, that is disgusting.
4: Yo, rest this.
3: Why?
4: Yeah.
2: Yo, that's some savage.
5: I've never done
2: behavior
5: that to Roz.
4: No, you know.
3: There you go. So there you go. Be happy for that, Roz. Maury has never done that to you, but I do it all the time, and wow, I never tell them.
4: First of all, horrific. Okay. And the only thing, like, I never had a vision of Maury slurping it up off, because this is why I will now never, because I know if there's a drop that.

0: Maury will clean it. And I was just worried that Maury was going to, like, you know when you do that move where you use the bottom of your T-shirt and you put your finger in it and you just, like, clean something up real quick?
1: Yeah.
0: Right? I was worried that Maury's going to be using, like, his shirt to clean it up. Now you've put a whole new nightmare scenario into the mix, which is, what if Maury gets me a coffee and he's pre-slurped it?
2: Right? Couldn't you tell, though, there'd be, like, kind of wet streaks?
0: Oh. No, not really. Not really.
3: Not at all.
0: Obviously, you're not as good of a slurper as Kara is, Maury.
4: Hey.
0: But I also Shem's a fan. Like I also there's this too, right? Like the way a cup is presented to me, like it has to be like, you know, the seam on the cup, right?
1: Yeah.
0: Okay, so the cup has a seam, right? And then if I use a sleeve, the seam on the sleeve has to line up perfectly at the back with the seam on the cup. And then the hole, which I drink out of, has to be the exact opposite of the seam. So the seam has to be at the back with the sleeve seam at the back and then the hole perfectly at the front. Because if somebody brings me a coffee or hands me a coffee where like the drink hole is over the seam, no.
2: Have you fired your houseboys over this?
1: Yo, Kara, that is demon behavior right there. Holy.
2: Wait, yeah. Which one? The licking or the seam story?
0: No, I would say, Kara, you, I don't even know if this is one of the situations where you can say that your intentions are good. Like,
3: but, I mean, they are. Like, I don't even like some of the stuff that I'm slurping up. I'm just doing it to make it presentable.
0: Okay.
3: You know what I mean? Like, okay, it's for them.
2: Okay, cool. Next time in North Bay, can you teach me how to slurp?
0: Okay.
3: Stop. I can. I'll show you. Just stop. Nobody has ever complained. So
0: stop. All of you. God bless stop. Her. Shut up, Shem. Maury, Kara, stop.
1: Love you, Kara. Bye.
0: Yes, stop.
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morning right now. Ooh, it is going to be a beauty of a day. Lots of sunshine. High near 26, feeling closer to 30. Another beauty of a day tomorrow. Ending the week off with sunshine and a high near 27. And taking a peek at the weekend, because let's be honest, we're thinking about the weekend already, right? Saturday appears to be the best day. Mix of sun and cloud, high near 28. Chance of showers on Sunday with a high near 29. 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I'm Pina. 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

Jays yesterday. 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They are back in action this afternoon at Rogers Center as they take on the Rays once again. Game time 3:07. Great day for that roof to be open, huh? Go, Jays, go!

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All it involves is you listening to clips of songs and then just telling us your thoughts on those songs. That's it. It's so easy. And best of all, by sharing your opinion, you could win your share of $1,000. 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
2: 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Show downtown what it's all about. 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

0: 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One kiss is
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0: Well, we're on our phones a lot, and experts say that all the texting and the scrolling and the swiping and the doom scrolling, that can actually cause texting thumb, which is stiffness, aching around the thumb joint, and even a weird clicking sound when you bend it. Now, of course, they also add that, yes, there are things you can do to avoid getting texting thumb. You can take breaks. You can switch your hands once in a while, maybe change the way you're holding your phone, voice to text whenever you can. That's a great option. And maybe doing some thumb and wrist stretches to avoid getting texting thumb. Or maybe just lay off the phone for a little bit. You know, take a break here and there. It's good for you. I

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Thursday. I'm Pina, and I haven't given you a kiss yet, but I'm starting to feel a little frisky, so you might hear this very soon, right? Big wet kiss. 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Once you do that, you're into win $10,000. We give away that money next Friday. I can't believe it. We are just over a week away from giving away all that cash. Plus, throughout the day, we make calls to people and say, hey, here's $100 for you. And I don't know, maybe this is the hour that I call someone and hook them up. Just keep listening. That kiss will play soon.

0: 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It's time for Kiss Cash. You could win $10,000.
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0: Tina. How are you?
1: Daniel, hey. Oh, I'm great. It's Thursday. It's almost the weekend. And I get to give you $100.
0: That's fantastic.
1: Yeah. Instant cash, all yours, Daniel. Plus, because you texted in when you heard the kiss, that means you're in to win $10,000 next Friday.
0: That's amazing.
1: Just imagine getting the call next week, being told that you've won $10,000. Where would that money go? What would you spend it on?
0: Well, we need a new air conditioner and a new furnace. So that's exactly where it will go.
1: Okay, so the timing of this is perfect then.
0: Absolutely.
1: You got things that need to be fixed. We got money. And here's hoping we hook you up next week. In the meantime, though, $100, it's yours. Enjoy.
0: Thank you very much.
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0: Kiss to Cash. You could win $10,000. One kiss is
1: all it takes. What a beautiful day. Happy Thursday, friends. I'm Kina. What could make this day a little better for you? Well, maybe winning some money. I love calling people and just saying, hey, here's $100 for you. The excitement in their voices is everything. And don't forget, next Friday, we give away the big money, $10,000. So if you want a chance at $100, you want a chance at $10,000, all you need to do is listen for the kiss. When we give you a big old smooch, text the word money. 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That's all you have to do. Here we go, 30 minutes of throwbacks. Are you ready? Okay. Take it away, NSYNC. Dirty Pop.

afternoon. It is 22 right now in the city. You've got it on Kiss 92.5. I'm Hina with your throwback battle coming up in just a few. But you know how you get excited to hear your favorite song? You might turn it up, start singing, dancing. Well, I get just

0: I don't know about you, but anytime I go on Instagram, I am flooded with all this footage of Backstreet Boys because they're back at the Sphere in Vegas. And there's so many people I know that went to the show, and I'm just like so jealous because they're there and I'm not. But you know what would solve this problem? If Backstreet Boys just came to Toronto. Like, there. Problem solved. I'm Peanuts. Kiss 92.5. 30 minutes of throwbacks. Throwback battle time. Two throwbacks. You're going to tell me which one I play. Great choices today. Jason Derulo, In My Head.
1: In my head, I see you all over me. In my head.
0: And Katy Perry, Hot and Cold. Or Katy Perry, who gets your vote? A simple text is how you vote, 925-555, and I will play the song that gets the most votes coming up in 6 minutes. It is throwback after throwback here on KISS.

You always come through for me when it's the throwback battle. Jason Derulo, In My Head, Katy Perry, Hot and Cold, two great throwbacks. Only one can be crowned the winner. And today, it's Katy Perry. By the way, if you are a Katy fan, and maybe you didn't get to see the Lifetime tour when it was here in Toronto, she is bringing it to theaters and IMAX. It is Katy Perry, the Lifetime tour, live from Paris. That's going to be out September 2nd. Tickets going on sale next week if you, want to get them. Katy Perry, Kiss 92.5.

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cash. Yes, one kiss could get you cash. How much? 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Or next Friday morning, it could be $10,000. Just think about that. $10,000. You know, we're in the middle of summer. We still got half of it. What would you do with that money? Make it a great summer, right? At least I hope you would spend it on yourself and lots of fun. 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

0: It's Kiss to Cash. You could win $10,000. One kiss is
1: all it takes. I'm wondering when we're going to feel the need to give you a kiss. But don't worry, though. We brushed our teeth. We're good here. That's the kiss. And when you hear it, text the word money. Include your name just so we know who we're calling. Send it to 925-555. This hour, who knows? I could call you and say, hey, here's $100 instant cash. Next Friday morning, we give away $10,000. A simple text could get you money. And just for listening to Kiss.

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We know Taylor Swift is a record-breaking, history-making artist. So is The Weeknd, though. He recently performed in France, where he became the first artist to sell out six nights at Stade de France. And that's a venue. It's in Paris. I tried to put a little French twist when I said it. Stade de France. 500,000 people saw him in those six shows. Wow. Cry for me. No crying for The Weeknd. No way. It's on Kiss.

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0: I was just reading about Canada's oldest living person who recently celebrated their 110th birthday. That is phenomenal. 110. Wow. Her name is Marie Rosa. And one of the things she was asked was, what's your secret? What's the secret to living such a long life? And her daughter was so quick to jump in and answer and say, my mom is always telling us to love everybody. And she says that to everyone, love everybody. And you know what? Everyone loves her. And they say, you know, the energy you put out there is the energy that comes back to you. So maybe that's the trick, is just love and all that loving energy. And that's exactly what I try to do every single day on the show, is just be love and fun, because life is difficult, right? We need a place to come together and just enjoy. And, well, that's what we do here every day.

Shaboozy. That is Cowgirl on Kiss 92.5. I'm Pina. I know. You're waiting for the kiss because I have not played it yet. But I will. And that's it right there. That's the kiss you're listening for. You will hear it before 2 o'clock. And when you do, text the word money along with your name to 925-555. You could get a call and $100. That is, of course, if I call you at some point today. Or you could win $10,000 next Friday morning because we are giving that money away. You never know what will happen. $100, $10,000, maybe both. You just never know. 1, 2.

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I'm going to play Sofia Camara right now, Girls Like You. And I think you should listen all the way through, because right after the song, you could get a

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here this afternoon. I am Kina. I cannot believe, but it's a week tomorrow that we're giving away $10,000. And all you need to do to win the money is what you're already doing, and that is to listen. Maybe just listen more. Because you don't want to miss out on hearing the kiss, right? No. Because when that kiss plays, that is your sign to text in the word money along with your name to 925-555 to be in the draw to win $10K next week. Plus, we have $100 that we just give away randomly throughout the day. You never know when we'll surprise you with a call. It could happen this hour.

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Did you hear that he had bet on Argentina last weekend for the FIFA World Cup? And we all know Argentina did not win the World Cup. So, again, Drake.

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1: Yeah, bunks on rock.

You walk into the bathroom at home and you notice there's pretty much no toilet paper. There might be one square left and you're like, oh, come on, you couldn't have changed it. Happens all the time. Well, maybe that'll be a problem of the past, because Charmin has released what they're calling a forever roll. So it's a giant roll of toilet paper. It's about 32 times bigger than a regular roll, and it can last up to a month. What are we thinking about this? Yes, no. I mean, it's a big, big roll of toilet paper. Maybe that'll solve the problems. It's Kiss 92.5. I'm Pina. Hey.

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And Swedish House Mafia on the weekend or on your radio. 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
9: 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The best throwbacks. This is

always, we appreciate it. We are Kiss 92.5. I'm Kina. And if you want to score some cash, it could be $100 today. It could be $10,000 next Friday. All you need to do is listen. And listen specifically for us to give you a kiss. That's the kiss. And one thing I've noticed over the last few weeks is we are very affectionate people. We love giving away kisses. We also love giving away money. So when you hear that kiss, text the word money along with your name. Send it to 925-555. You never know if we'll call you and hook you up. Sam McDade is in.

0: 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You could win $10,000. One kiss
1: is all it takes. Oh, yeah. I heard Pina on my way into work say we are very affectionate people here on Kiss 92.5. And that is true. I'm Sam McDade, and I'm trying not to get hauled into HR for all the smooches I want to give you today. But let's be real. I'm going to dish out kisses left, right, and center. And when I do, you know what to do with it, okay? $10,000 being drawn next week. If you want your name in the draw or to be called up instantly, win $100 cash. All you have to do is text money and your first and last name to 925-555 when you hear this kiss. Take a listen. Oh, yeah. Yep. Get in there. Ah, romantic. Money, your first and last to 925-555. I just might call you. Here's Bruno. It's Kiss 92.5. Welcome.

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The other day I was thinking about that song, Alex Warren. Do you ever think that after all the success he's had with that tune there, that he looks back on it and he's like, shoot, I undersold it. I should have named it Extraordinary. At least I think about that at least once a week. Right now, here's Tyler Shaw, Run-D-O, Kiss 92.5. 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
4: 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The biggest hit.

Morgan, she is in Texas. That's here on Kiss 92.5. That song is on a heater right now. 14 weeks at the top of the Billboard Hot 100. She's tied Whitney Houston's I Will Always Love You and Mariah Carey's We Belong Together. The only song by a female artist on the Billboard Hot 100 that's gone longer than 14 weeks is Mariah Carey's All I Want for Christmas Is You. I'm not going to sing to you, but you get it, right? Absolute iconic song. Right now, here's Jamie Fine, You're Like. It's Kiss 92.5.

baby. It's going down. I am definitely calling Timber on Kiss to Cash. It's Sam McDade on Kiss 92.5. I want to give you a big fat forehead smooch. That's going to be coming up in about 3 minutes after I stop yapping at you. You know what to do. When you hear a long, romantic, kind of wet-sounding kiss, I want you to text money, your first and last name, to 925-555. I'm going to throw you in the draw for next week's $10,000 grand prize. But I also might just call you up because I love you. Give you $100, okay? So make sure you're listening in about 3 minutes and 2 seconds. Is that specific enough for you? It's going down after Zara Larsson's Midnight Sun. We love this one here on Kiss 92.5. Crank it up.

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0: Man, I don't know what was in the air last night, but I was on my For You page and it was like breakup post, another one. It felt like DJ Khaled liking and commenting like, oh, I'm sorry, you guys were great together. I also saw a post that was going viral and it was titled Guy Flexes That Instantly Make Them More Attractive. So obviously I had to click on it.
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0: It's just on TikTok. I mean, anyone can comment on it. So I did a little bit of research for us all. If you're interested in men or if you're a man and you want to know how to be perceived as more attractive, the general consensus was this list that I have prepared for you. And that's kind of fitting because at number four on the list, most popular answers, being prepared made men appear more attractive to those who were interested in dating them. Three was humility, two was loving animals, and number one, I can't get behind. Like, is being thoughtful not, like, common sense? Is the bar in hell? Is the bar so low that if you're thoughtful, like, if you get a drink of water or something, and you bring someone a drink of water, like, that makes you a 10? What? Again, you can find this whole thing on TikTok, or you can text me, 925-555, let me know. What do you think makes men more attractive, or anyone for that matter?
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one big fat smoocheroony. Okay, yeah, I know. I took that too far. Don't tell HR because I just want to get you paid and I love you. So $10,000, we are drawing that next week. The only way to qualify yourself for that is if you hear this kiss right here. Take a listen. Yep, get in there. Yep. Ah, when you hear that, text your first and last name with the word money to 925-555, and then we'll just throw you in the draw. You could be $10,000 richer next week. Also, I might just dial you up because you've qualified yourself and give you $100 on the spot. Because like I said, we love you. So be prepared. Some smooch is coming your way in a few minutes. Miles Smith right now, you're stargazing. It's on KISS 925.

hosting the Tampa Bay Rays right now at Rogers Center has been a little bit, I'm not going to lie, of a rocky homestand. But that's to be expected, right? The Rays, they're like Goliath in this league right now. Here's the thing. I came on here to say, I see that we got a run and we were leading 1-0, but then they scored. It's mid-third, 1-1. Can we get the win? I'm sitting here hoping. Of course, Sportsnet, Hazel May, Madison, Dan, they've all got you covered if you want to check that out and stay up to date with all things Toronto Blue Jays. Can I get a go, Jays? Go! Right now, it's Bruno Mars, Risk It All. And it's here on KISS 92.5.

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0: Hi, Sam. It's Sam from Kiss. How's it going?
1: I'm good.
0: Girl, you stole my name. What's with that? Sam, have you caught some of my kisses recently on Kiss?
1: Yes, I have.
0: Oh, what do they sound like? You got to give me a smooch back. No one ever gives me a kiss back.
1: How about I kiss my seven-month-old for you?
0: Yeah, please. Oh, so cute. Okay, well, yours is way cuter than mine. But what I will say is, because you caught the kisses, I have put you in the draw for $10,000. But Sam, you won $100!
1: Oh, that's amazing. Thank you.
0: Congratulations.
1: Thank you.
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1: Last night, bit of an eventful one for your girl. I became a mother. I was chased by a lion. And I decided to get into the UFC octagon for the first time.
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1: Might be wondering, Sam, how'd you have time for that in one evening? Well, it was a dream. I'm not even lying to you. It was the most vivid, weird dream I've ever had in my entire life. I took up intermittent fasting this week, and every night my dreams have been so much nonsense, okay? Like, and every person like that I went to high school with has been in these dreams. You know what I'm saying? Those dreams. I want to know. 925-555, what is the weirdest dream you've ever dreamt? That's not proper English. The weirdest dream you've ever dreamed. 925-555. I want to know if you can rival mine. Let me know what it is. I'll qualify you to win $100 in Lotto 649 tickets. Is it weirder than becoming a mother? Seeing everyone in high school? Getting into the UFC octagon? We'll find out. Text me. 925-555. Here's Pelch. It's Kiss.
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4: 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I am Shem for Kiss 92.5. Thanks, Blair.
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7: 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And David used it for his allergies. Yeah. 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
2: Corinne, I got a restful but eventful sleep. I had crazy dreams, and I'm wondering, what's the weirdest dream you ever had?
3: Well, can I think of the one I had last night? It was really, really strange. I dreamt that someone stole my car.
2: Oh, no.
3: And then it's like a gang, and then they had a whole bunch of cars bumper to bumper. So I found my car, but I didn't know how to drive it away without them finding me. It was very stressful, actually.
2: You woke up like fully sweating, your heart's racing. I always wonder when I have dreams like that where you're stuck or something. What does this mean? What does it mean?
3: I have no idea. And of course, I don't. Ending, of course.
2: Well, I guess if anyone else dreamt that their car got stolen and they didn't find the car, you found everyone's car.
3: I did. I'm like, oh, you should probably phone the police and the cars will be gone. It was lots of sweat through my head.
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forehead kiss is what I want to give you, all right? Maybe a one on the cheek, too. Come a little closer. The reason we're kissing you so much here on Kiss 92.5 is because that's the only way for us to give you money. How much are we talking? $10,000! All right, if you want it, you got to listen for a kiss that sounds like this. Oh, yeah. Get in there. Yep. When you hear it, text money, your first and last name to 925-555. I'm going to throw you in the draw for next week's $10,000 jackpot. And hey, I might just call you up, give you $100 just because you're so dang kissable. All right. So make sure you're listening for that kiss sound. It kind of sounds like the kiss your grandma gives you, you know, when you haven't seen her in a hot minute and it, you know, it's long. She's like, I missed you. There's a little pink left on your cheek afterwards. That type of kiss. Here's Zara Larsson, Midnight Sun on Kiss 92.5. Good luck.

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Oh, man. My boss just sent me an email. I'm already scared. Hey, it's Sam on Kiss 92.5. It's about Wonderland launching a brand new ride today. It's got, like, I don't know about you, okay? But I'm a little bit of a chicken. I'm a little bit of a baby. But it's got a really cute name, so I'll consider riding it. It's called the Daredeviler, and officially opened this morning. And you know what? Let's read the description together, and then we can decide if this is what we're doing this weekend. Wonderland's classic inverted roller coaster. Wait, what is an inverted roller coaster? I have a hard enough time with the regular inverted roller coasters. What the heck? Okay, it says it's reborn with new trains, track refinements, and a fresh theme makeover. Okay, Slay. The official opening was this morning. I don't know, man. If you decide to go this weekend, if you're braver than me, which I have a feeling you are, text me at 925-555. Let me know how the Daredeviler was. Also, it's kind of like a wellness check. I need to know that you made it through, okay? Here's the way. Felix Cartel Fion. It's Kiss 92.5. Let's go.

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3: 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I am Shem, broadcasting live. 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

0: last night, I became a mother. I was chased by a tiger or a lion or whatever, and I stepped inside the UFC octagon for the very first time.
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0: And like, yeah, no, I wouldn't have enough time for that one evening, right? But I did, because it was all a dream and a very eventful dream at best. It was really weird, to be honest. And now I'm wondering, is anyone else experiencing weird dreams? I got Brittany on the line. Brittany, what's the weirdest dream you ever had?
3: I would say that I was in jail.
0: I have so many questions. Brittany, what were you in?

0: jail for. Did you know?
1: Yeah, apparently I robbed a bank.
0: Oh, well, that's a good crime. I feel like that gives you enough street cred. People wouldn't mess with you, right?
1: Yes, for sure.
0: Here's hoping, though, that you were, like, smart enough to hide the money so that when you get out of jail, you know what I mean? You'd be set for life.
1: Yes, I did.
0: Are you into, like, true crime and all that?
1: Yes.
0: Well, there's your problem, Brittany. You're watching before bed.
1: Exactly.
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2: Sharon Bestie, long time. How you doing?
3: Can't complain.
2: Oh, I love to hear that. Sharon, I'm complaining about how weird my dream was last night, and I need to know, what's the weirdest dream you've ever had?
3: Just that I was flying over things, and like I was kind of like transitioned into a bird.
2: Oh.
3: And just flying around and watching people and trying to... It was really strange.
2: Did you wake up confused or did you wake up happy?
3: No, I kind of woke up like happy because every dream has a meaning.
2: Yeah, what does that one mean?

0: I'm trying to figure that out.
1: Maybe should I look it up, what flying means in your dream?
0: Yeah, that would be good. Means. Do you have a special book for that?
1: I got Google.
0: Oh, I love it.
1: A symbol. Oh, Sharon, I love this for you. A symbol of liberation, personal empowerment, and gaining new perspective.
0: I knew it.
1: Yeah. Okay, well, I'm jealous. Your dream is so much cooler than mine. All my friends text me.

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It's Sam on Kiss 92.5. 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So go let us know what you want to hear, all right? We want to hook you up. Here's Preston Pablo, 'Cause I Do. It's Kiss 92.5.

one big fat sugary smooch. Come in nice and close because I got one for you right now. And if you work in the HR department here, just, this is a game we play, okay? Don't get too wild on me here. It's Sam on Kiss 92.5. And when you hear me give you this smooch in particular, take a listen. Oh, yeah. Yeah. Mm-hmm. And done. When you hear that, text money, your first and last name, to 925-555. I'm going to throw you in the draw for $10,000, which we are giving away, by the way, next week. And I could just call you up out of the blue and give you $100 cash because, you know, I love you. All right. Good luck. Here's Chapel Roan with a classic. I'm going to tell my grandkids about this song. It's Pink Pony Club on Kiss.

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0: Hey, you know, I'm recovering from a really crazy dream last night, and I'm just wondering, what's the weirdest dream? I got to make myself feel a little better, like this is normal, right? And ask everyone.
3: Uh-huh.
0: Yes. What's the weirdest dream you ever had?
3: That I got stuck in a revolving door and couldn't get out.
0: No.
3: And, you know, you're pounding on the glass and people are looking, but nobody's helping.
0: They say that your dreams can't make up, like, new faces. So were they people you knew that were just not helping?
3: I don't remember that part, but I just remember feeling, you know, embarrassed and scared and, you know, all the feels.
0: I always wonder, like, what those dreams mean when you're stuck somewhere. But, hey, I
3: mean, exactly.
0: We're not the experts, clearly.
3: Hopefully, it's not something that's going to be recreated in real life.
0: Yes, yes. Well, we'll steer clear. It's like Final Destination, right? Now you've had the premonition. No more revolving doors for you, my friend.
3: Exactly. It does make you a little timid to go into them now, though, I'll tell you.

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That song always reminds me of Will Ferrell in that movie Get Hard when he's in the car just blasting that song on his way to work. I hope that you were enjoying it too. It's Sam on Kiss 92.5. I want to remind you, I have got some awesome tickets coming your way next week. I'm going to be giving away a pair of tickets every single day just after 6 p.m. around this time to The Great Gatsby, a new musical at CAA Ed Mervish Theater. 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It's Kiss 92.5.

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3: 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And again, we're going to be leaving, but this is going to be here and open until midnight tonight. And again, it is today only. 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The staff here are awesome. They will help you out. 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

0: I mean, you're not going to drop dead when I kiss you, but you might be $10,000 richer. Hey, it's Sam on Kiss 92.5. It's our Kiss to Cash. Obviously, my favorite contest ever because I get to give you smooches all day long. And no one can complain to HR about it. Basically, when you hear the smooch, you're going to text money, your first and last name, to 925555. That's step one. Then you wait because on July 31st, which is next week, by the way, like, oh my gosh, where did the summer go? On July 31st, we'll draw a winner from somebody who heard one of these kisses. And also, when you qualify yourself, you also put your hat in the ring for us to just call you up and give you $100 because we love you. So make sure you're listening for those smooches. I'm out of here. I do not want to go, but I have to. And so I think I might as well just give you a kiss goodbye, right? Are you ready? Money, 925555.
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Canadian Rev. That's Whitney on Kiss 92.5. Hey, I'm Jeff. We got up to about 26, maybe 27 degrees this afternoon. Pretty nice day overall in Toronto. Down to 13 overnight, and then another beauty of a day tomorrow for your Friday. A high of 26 and sunshine. And then get your umbrellas ready. There's rain in the forecast for Saturday, Sunday, Monday, and Tuesday. But temperatures staying warmer than 23 degrees or hotter for all those days. Here's Taylor Swift on KISS.

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1: All right, today on the show, we're going to chat about a number of things. Two of those will include the movie The Odyssey, the new Christopher Nolan film. Haven't watched it, but I'm starting to hear and see reviews trickle in regarding the new film, which is apparently 3 hours long or close to it. Good reviews for the most part. Actually, great reviews for The Odyssey. So we'll chat about that. If you've watched it, you can feel free to chime in. Keep the spoilers to a minimum, though, as we chat about that new film that most people haven't seen yet. And I'd also like to chat with you about, let's call them clean insults. I've got a three-year-old living in my house. It's my daughter. It's not just a random three-year-old. And of course, we try not to swear or anything like that around her, but she does call us names from time to time. And the most recent in her repertoire is turkey butt. So if I do something silly, she'll go, "Dad, you're such a turkey butt," which I think is a clean insult. It's harmless, right? And I think we should all try to incorporate more of those in our vocabulary instead of cussing all the time. So what do you have to offer?

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2: Hi there, how you doing?
3: Oh, good. How are you, Jeff?
2: I'm great, man. What's your name?
3: Carter.
2: I just wanted to thank you because I had a great laugh at your text here.
3: Glad you enjoyed it.
2: And I will share it with the public, and I just wanted to give you full credit here, Carter, as we're looking for insults that are relatively clean, ultimately harmless. You can say them in front of children, for example. Yours was, I don't have the crayons to explain it to you.
3: I got another good one for you, Jeff.
2: Okay.
3: I feel bad for the trees having to waste their time to provide you oxygen.
2: Wow. Yep, that's a good one. And you can tail off of the crayon one, too, and say, and it's a good thing I don't have the crayons to explain it to you, because you'd probably eat them after.
3: Yeah, I didn't even think of that.
2: You're welcome.
3: Awesome, Jeff.
2: Thanks, Carter. Have a great day, buddy.
3: You too. Love the show, buddy.
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2: Incognito insults. Things you can almost get away with saying because most of the time people won't pick up on the fact that they're actually being insulted.
3: Hey, Jeff, I got an insult for you.
4: Oh, yes, please.
3: Oh, bless your heart.
4: Oh, bless your heart.
3: Yep. After they say something stupid, you can go, oh, bless your heart. You're not telling them they're stupid,
4: right.
3: But you're telling them they're saying something stupid.
4: And it's the inflection. It's the way you say it.
3: Oh, of course. You have to make sure you tone it properly.
4: Yeah. If someone says 2 + 2 = 5, you go, oh, bless your heart.
3: Exactly.
4: It's kind of a sneaky one. They might be such an airhead, they don't even know you're insulting them.
3: That's why that one's pure gold.
4: Mm-hmm. It's incognito, a little undercover.
3: It's far more undercover than the crayon one was.
4: Yeah. And you're a waste of skin. That one's pretty on the nose.
3: That one has to be one of my favorite. I do have certain people I reference.
4: Yeah,
3: to
4: I think
3: in
4: we
3: that
4: all do.
3: Regard. So, yeah, yeah.
4: Hey, thanks for this.
3: No problem, Jeff. Have a good one.
4: You too, buddy. See ya.
3: Bye.
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3: It looks like The Odyssey might be the must-see movie of the year at this point. It's only just been released into theaters, and already people are giving it fantastic reviews. I'm Jeff. I was just chatting with my buddy Ryder, and I said, you just watched the movie. What'd you think? And he goes, well, it was long, but my expectations for The Odyssey were sky high, and it was still way better than he imagined it would be. He also added a holy S-H-I-T on the end of that, just to really emphasize how good the movie was. So if you're looking for a movie to go check out in theaters, as I always am, The Odyssey. 2 hours and 52 minutes of fantastic cinema.
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